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1: All right, thank you. Good morning, Nigeria Info, Rise to Wisdom.
2: Good morning, Andrew.
1: Yeah.
2: Ajoku calling from Ibrita.
1: Okay.
2: This expression, or do I call it command, comes so many places in the Bible. Love one another, love one another, love one another. And the love is the quality of the heart. My question now is that, how can we make our love for one another? How can we make our love for one another visible? How can we make it visible?
1: How can we make it visible? You mean like how can you express or show the love for one another?
2: Yes.
1: It's simple now. Jesus told you how to do it. If you clothe someone that needs clothing, you help someone that needs food, you give some. That's how you do it. It's simple. If you do these things, you see, help the poor, you help the needy. You are says. Let me describe for you how the Bible describes sin. He says, "He that knoweth what is right, but doeth it not, to him it's a sin." In other words, it's wrong. That's basically what he's saying. It's wrong. He says, if your brother comes for you for help and you have the help to give him now, you have it now to give him, you have the help now to give him, but you now tell him, go and come tomorrow. You know the rest. So it's someone or something you love. You don't need anybody to tell you how to show it. Because naturally, you would just want to please the thing you love. Remember, showing love is not also about pleasing every time. That's another mistake a lot of guys do, especially guys who are, because they like one girl and they want me, anything the girl wants, they want to give them. No, that's not entirely. There are times where discipline has to come in. It's also a form of showing love. That's why your parents discipline you. That's why it's not everything you also ask that you get. It is not, love is not ultimately shown by provision. Are we there? It's not ultimately shown by provision. Love is not ultimately shown only by provision. Good morning, Rise to Wisdom.
3: Good morning to you, my
1: friend. Yes, good morning to you.
3: Thank you very much. Yeah. I'm Pastor Marcus calling from Bayelsa.
1: Okay, go on.
3: You know, the question that Ed Ajoku just asked this morning, it is a very wonderful question. You know, people take your love for a weakness. Expressing your love to somebody, providing for that person, letting that person know that you cares for him or her. Some takes it for granted. Now, when you stop doing it, they look at you as if you're wicked. Now, just like what you said, providing for somebody is not only the way of expressing your love for that person. The Bible says, who the Father loves, he chastises. Sometimes you discipline somebody, it is a sign of love. But some persons don't understand it that way. It's a very wonderful question. Some person takes it up. I could remember years while I was living with my uncle, he disciplined me. He doesn't joke with me at all. Now, in my own mind as a kid, I felt my uncle hated me. But I grew up as a young man to realize he was the person who loved me more than every other person because he showed me that love. When I erred, he chastised me. So it's not only about providing, but even chastising.
1: Mm.
3: Good morning.
1: Thank you. Good morning. Nigerian for Rise to Wisdom.
4: Yeah, good morning. It is me, Andrew.
1: Yeah, good morning to you.
4: Come with Little Barry Sunday from
1: Okay, go on.
4: If you see me, I hope you understand that there are love you show and you

0: there are certain extents you go to and you begin to abuse love. Let me take for example, you have a brother that you love and you have always been caring. And most times when you give him something or you provide something, make something available for him, he doesn't, you know, achieve the aim which you gave him that aim for. And he has done that thing over and over and over. Most times at the time when people have come in and they say, okay, try and do, you say you will not do again. Is it that you because you don't do that one, that has made you...
1: To the eyes of that, your brother, he will see it that way. But if you listen to what I had said earlier in response to the question when it was asked, I said, love, giving, provision, providing something or giving aid or financial support or food or those is not the only way you show love. And you heard my conversation with the immediate last caller, and he was even quoting from the Bible. Thank God he's a pastor. Me, I'm not a pastor. So, but I know that showing love is not the only, by showing love, providing is not the only way you show love. Giving money, giving food is not the only way you show love. Sometimes discipline and chastisement. By chastisement, it says the word of God is for us for reproof, for doctrine, for correction. So all of these things I'm mentioning are ways of showing love. You will not correct who you do not love now. You will not want to discipline who you don't love. If you love a person and they are, you discipline them. So sometimes there are those things that are part of your way of showing that I care for you, and I'm seeing that you are going away, you are falling far. If I continue like this, you go. We have to change the strategy. No. So people get into that loop because they don't understand, and they begin to feel guilty because they don't understand. Because they don't understand. God loves Israelites, but when Israelites misbehave, he still let them know, say, okay now. He said, and then they cried, they searched for him with all their hearts. And then when they entered a covenant with him to serve him with all their heart, this was after they have been misbehaving and Pepe don't enter their aisle. And when they come, say, okay, now we they mess up. Make we go back to God. He loves us. He was still there to bless them and protect them round about and everything. So you have to understand that it is not just by... So some people sometimes don't realize that some of the stories in the Bible are not just stories. They are stories that carry lessons that are useful to your life daily. Rather than take the lessons in the story, a lot of people want to look at whether the story happened. I've been a lie, I've been a truth. Take the lesson inside first. The lesson is helpful. It will help you have more sense. Good morning, Rise to Wisdom, Nigeria Info.
2: Good morning.
1: Yeah, go on. Good morning.
2: From Africa Beach.
1: All right, go ahead, please.
2: Yes. See, love has two faces. When you love your children or your wife, don't allow yourself to be used negatively. That means everything they say you do, everything they say you do, you are going to spoil your child or spoil your wife. Sometimes you say no, with reason, with love. This one I will not do. It's not by hatred. You know, some people thought when you do that, you hate them. When they demand, you look at the positive and negative of that demand before accepting. The wife can say, you are going to do this, they say, my friend, we are not going to do this. If it's your son, we are not going to do that. I'm not going to give it. Anything that you can, you give them. And don't be giving every time, even if you have the whole earth on your hand. Don't allow yourself. Anything they say, give. Mm. You are not doing well. Love does not mean that you have to empty yourself because you love that person.
1: Mm.
2: You give but your reason. With reason, those genuine. If it's a school a student, when he demands, you verify what he's demanding before you give. And you give. Don't love by passion. Passion, I mean, anything, because you have a love for your wife, or your children, and but you give everything you have, you empty yourself, and that is not love. Sometimes, you say, on your own, I'm not going to do that. If you left my child, you will cry and say, this one I will not do. Even if you want to, I will not do. Papa, I say, this one I will not. Change this school, I will not change this school for you. It is a turn of love. they are going to study there. People study there and did the work that they become graduates. And if you were changing, change by yourself. I'm not going to change.
1: All right.
2: Just to go back, finish it there, and his account.
1: Thank you. Well said. And some people have been emotionally, you know, swindled and blackmailed because, and then they feel bad. And, you know, some people, because they think their way of, the only way of showing love is by giving. Ladies especially get a lot of guys with this one. And then the guys will think that if they are buying things, giving money, the lady will not know that, and there's a balance that needs to be done. There are times where there is a no. I'm not, the thing don't make sense, you know, the dwarf. You cannot meet somebody today and you just ask, how are you? She said, my days, I'm not good, I'm not feeling fine. What's the problem? I want to eat shawarma and ice cream. That's why now, because say she fine, today she didn't tie your eye. You can say, okay, now let's have sense, my brother, have sense. You will not die. If you tell her no, if she wants to stop to talk to you because you talk no, okay, good and fine, everybody going away. Yeah, something I always tell myself, street language, not the only one fine guy in this world, though. You don't understand. Not the only one. You don't be only one fine girl you don't meet all your life. You have meeting women every day. Ladies, this woman just they shock you. Give us more time, you'll calm down. So you don't need to now begin to act stupid just because if they are putting it they are stylishly, use it, as some people say it's test. Scan your test be that.

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1: He decides. Security forces mobilize as INEC moves sensitive materials today. NAF killed my husband, abandoned me with three children, widow. UPTH CMD lords Tinubu over 10 billion naira Ebola fund. You see, the Ebola has not touched down. Money has been released. We are preparing. This is why some people say, I think because of the nature of politicians, right, and how politicians have been, you know, conducting themselves, people don't trust what government does anymore. There are those that say, before even now, that this Ebola might become another avenue for people in government to move funds. There are those that have said, why aren't we also releasing this sort of funds and all of that with regards to the insecurity and getting the children who are stuck in the forest for a couple of days now? At the end of the day, I think the government understands which is of priority to them, and that's the one they would give the most attention to. I think that's the only way to put it. So UPTH CMD lords Tinubu over 10 billion naira Ebola fund. Oyo NUT strike leaves pupils idle, parents raise concerns. NUT, if you are going to do a strike, do a strike. You have been striking in Oyo. And besides, what does striking in Oyo solve? Because striking in Oyo only, you punish the people in Oyo. So the children in Oyo can suffer, but the children in other parts of the country cannot suffer. How does it work? It is not like the Oyo state government alone can solve the problem. They can't. They cannot. They don't have the powers to work with the military to solve. The only thing they can do is provide intel, and the military will do what the military has to do. The Oyo state government is not the commander-in-chief. Like, it's very simple, very clear. INEC 2027 and the death of voter trusts. Find that on the Punch newspaper. You might want to read it. Nigerians must not stay silent on insecurity, Davido tells rah rah rah. Okay, you know, he also wore at the World Cup countdown ceremony, to the opening ceremony in the US, he wore a jacket with the names of all those who were abducted in Oyo State, including those that were killed. And behind the jacket, he wrote, bring them home or set them free, or what. I can't remember what he wrote behind. But then what was interesting for me was the front of the shirt he wore inside the jacket. Now, if you know the Michael Jackson song, They Don't Care About Us, the Olodum movement. The Olodum movement was known in Brazil. It was some sort of movement against, you know, government policy. It was a rights movement, an advocacy group. And it was the Olodum movement in Brazil at the time. So if you watch that music video, you would have seen Michael Jackson wearing a shirt that had its particular design in front. They Don't Care About Us video that was shot in Brazil, all right, at the favela in Brazil. Now, Davido wore something similar, except the color was green. He made the color of the circle and design, I think, green and black, I think. So I think that was a very wonderful way to, you know, let people know what's going on in the country. Insecurity, Nigeria bleeding, confused, minority reps lament. That's also on the Punch newspaper. All right, let's go to the phone lines, 0817-923-0002, 0817-923-0003, and 0817-923-0003. 0007. So get to us using any of these numbers this morning. And when you get on, please try as much as possible to stay within any of the issues raised and be very precise with your

0: contribution. Good morning.
1: Hello.
0: Hello, good morning to you.
1: Morning, Ifeanyi Andrew.
0: You have to speak up. You're not loud enough. If you can, please be louder for us.
1: My name is Emeka.
0: Emeka, okay, Emeka, go on.
1: About the governor of Oyo State, we don't want you to kill yourself. We don't want you to sacrifice your life. What we need is for you to rescue those years. Because you have been collecting security food. You have been collecting security food. So that is your primary duty, is to protect life and property. Is this a statement every time I will sacrifice my life? We don't want to, we are not interested. What is interested is to rescue those children. About the state police, if when salary no do, now overtime go do, they have been giving money to security, army, police, every year, budget, and they cannot do anything. Even police that is in, that has gone, has everything. I mean, that is trained. Is it the police that will rescue Nigeria? That's the police is dead on arrival. I will not subscribe to that. We should equip our army. Army should stand firm. Police should stand firm. The corruption is eating them. That is the problem that we are facing in security. Not creating another state security. It's dead on arrival. I repeat it again. About the ADC, of the referendum of ADC, that ADC will not not a party again. My dear brother, ADC, they don't have manifesto. They are a party that has formed on emergency, and they cannot stand. Tinubu all the way. And the OK Chinda, River State is OK, it's OK Chinda. Thank you and God bless you.
0: Nigeria, for a good morning. You know, it's funny how, for me, you are saying your state government should work, but you are not calling on the president, who has more powers with regards to controlling the security architecture, to do something, at least maybe work with the Oyo state government to solve it. It's interesting that we didn't bother to include that, even though the reasons are obvious, but at least I thought we'd pretend. Good morning.
2: Good morning, my brother, if you hear me, Andrew.
0: Yes, you're welcome.
2: My name is Blessed Formalo.
0: All right, Blessed.
2: One man escaped a lynch in Bishop Okoye, my 3 axis of Port Harcourt. My brother, it's because of there is no discipline. How will you go to defraud somebody who is trying for this critical economic condition we are into in this country? To defraud in 3 bags of rice, do you know how much it is? You don't know whether the person go to bank to borrow the money or one way or the other that get the money to make the, to do the business. So I really appreciate people who stop mob not to lodge him in bed. At times, after they have rescued him from what he did, what's next? Can the police give us good judgment for saying that particular person? We're not going to hear say come from up to rescue to release that guy. They should do the needful to do that proper investigation and that the guys will face the warrant of the law. As he said that, Pateni Dizani acquitted in a London court. My brother, a lot of things have transpired in Nigeria government. The man, that woman, during his regime, we hear a lot of things. Why they did not allow Nigeria court to come up with whatever they see pertaining to that woman? See what mess we are into. We are talking of corruption, corruption. It's corruption bringing us to back to where we are into. See River State Assembly. Instead of them to pass the budget of 2026 that Governor Sumbara have submitted to them, they did not pass it. And the 2020 is going gradually. They never pass the budget. Ask me how the economy will improve in the state when the governors are giving us dividend of democracy in the state. And besides, if they say they are punishing the government, the governor, they are not punishing the governor. They are punishing the citizen of the state because the governor doesn't have any problem. He's a peaceful man and he's doing well to the river
0: right.
2: Citizen.
0: Thank you very much.
2: What you are passing through the river state, it's not okay at all.
0: Thank you. I think for those of you that think that, those that are followers and supporters of the minister are at odds with the governor, you might be the one that is wrong. It's even possible that these guys are holding council meetings or SEC meetings and executive state meetings and all, and we don't know. Because everybody is quiet. They would be sitting down together, having meetings in government house, agreeing on what they are agreeing, doing what they are doing. You are the one assuming that they are still fighting. What if all of them are the ones that agree together that we are not signing this thing now? Well, this is how we are going to do it. It's possible that they are having SEC meetings. When was the last time you heard that they had a SEC? It's possible that they are having it and you don't know. You are here battling, hitting your head on the wall. Meanwhile, these guys are doing what they're doing. But nobody's communicating to you. And I understand why you feel how you feel, because nobody is communicating to you. Nobody's coming out openly to tell us what's going on. So you are left to believe that, oh, these two people are at odds. That's your interpretation of it. But what if I say that might not be the reality? What if even the coalition people that are saying, well, we have not seen the governor in any of our meetings, we have not seen the governor with identifying with the Rainbow Coalition. What if the Rainbow Coalition people have been meeting in the back secretly? The leaders of those coalitions have been holding meetings with the governors, making decisions and so on and so forth. You are waiting to see him in public rally first, but they are not telling you that part now, so you might not know. See politics. Good morning, Nigeria Info.
3: Good morning, Samia.
0: Yeah, you're welcome.
3: My name is Honorable. All
0: right, go ahead.
3: You tell me quickly, let's go to where we're talking about our domestic camp. Yes, but you tell me that this has introduced here in this state, money and the ecology point. And I'm worried that something that we own here, are we going to pay our blood for it? Now, look at the KG of the class. Almost 210 naira in the vicinity, yes, please. And we are still staying, we are still fighting. You tell me, what is the difference between subsidizing this people, the poor people, the poor, even the police are talking about it? You tell me, let's go to your design of that ticket. You tell me, we are talking about design. The problem is, this matter is being living there, and they're taking adequate measures, and this one is discharged. Now, let's talk about the carriage, the NNPC group managing director. Let's talk about it. So we are saying Nigeria should take care of it. What about our president? We are talking about 210,000 trillion. That one person was being happy. Tomorrow, the senate will say we invited them, we did not invite them. Anyway, the senate has said that they are proposing sitting under 12 that we should invite. If they call person for traitor, he refused. Order for his arrest. Now, today, the Green Chamber have denied their own those things. So, what are we saying? This matter that they decided this one is very good. Let that come back and let them give us the use of petroleum. What she did very adequately when doing her regime. And so far as I'm concerned, this one is not corrupt. God bless everyone, Gladwell.
0: Very glad, West. Thank you. I think one thing we can't deny is that Alhassan Maduike knew her work. She knew whatever you want to say, she knew her work. I think that's the only one thing you pointed out. The corruption cases are allegations. It is courts that will confirm. They are allegations. As much as during the Buhari time, a lot of said, at the end of the day, they are allegations until a court has said, okay, this is, you did it. You did it. The accusations most of the times were that she was gifted monies and gifted this by people, and she took this and people were paying for her this because they wanted her to give them the contract. And some of us are shouting, but there are many of us that are doing the same thing right now. Like I said, we allow the courts to do his job, but let's know that many of you now are doing the same thing, because you are PA to one person. Somebody has to give you small thing first before you go allow them see who you want to see. Good morning, Nigeria Info.
4: Good morning, it's me, Andrew.
0: Yeah, you're welcome.
4: Yes, I've been here from Abuja.
0: All right, go on.
4: The high cost of cooking gas, I think it's getting higher. And then Nigeria is adamant over it. Apart from the policies that the federal government should do, you know, as a subsidy or something, I think we have a problem of this shortage in cooking gas. Because I know that the petroleum, the Pipeline Act has told us that there's no need for gas flaring. Unfortunately, I see everywhere that gas is flared. And I think federal government just is interested in the fine they will pay. And then they are not addressed, because this is maybe very negligible, but I think it's part of the problem. If this gas is wasted, and that's the essence, I think the federal government should think of the people and not themselves, because I think that's what they are doing. Now, the issue of courts, you know, deregistering, and there is a stay of judgment, you know, from the appeal court. I have a problem with the Nigeria jurisprudence. I think on the news we are aware that Justice Lifu was aware that there was an injunction or a stay of execution, stay of proceedings, to stay proceedings, yet he went on to do that. Now, what is the court doing to those laws, because we know that the courts are the judges. Until something, punitive measures is given to these errant judges, this thing will not work. Thank you.
0: All right. Good morning, Nigeria Info.
5: Good morning, Mr. Femi.
0: Yes, good morning to you.
5: Yeah, my name is Chimadike. I'm talking to you from Okuta.
0: Okay.
5: Pertaining to your state governor, I believe that his statement is obscene. And you cannot be taking security votes. And even if they say the military and the police is under the federal government directly, I don't believe when there is a synergy that the state government cannot give order to a commissioner of police or the army general in his state, and he will not take order. And I know that they always have security meetings where all these security heads goes to government house to hold almost every month, and money isn't allocated to them. So the idea of maybe saying that it is federal government job is as if maybe the state governor does not have any power to give order, except that is a contradiction there. And the way things are going, then let us begin to say we begin to carve out a state government from our system, because everything has to do with federal government. Then if I go to Bile side, which is my own home, that is River State, people begin to think maybe I am being satire against the governor of River State. What did they say? It is about palliative. The people are dying. And you are working for federal government. And the government, federal government is giving you a deaf ear. And those persons are your persons. Why don't you carry out an action? Is it by going to give them food? No, me, I cannot go and shut down that gas station. I cannot. But the state government can do it. I know it has happened in Bayelsa State, your state. We had them Dixon was the governor of that state. And such thing happened. And people shut your federal government. Why don't we give a wax here? This thing moved. And when this thing moved, it became a problem between the federal government and state government. And federal government came immediately within some days and shut down that thing and did everything they can do. What happened to our governor? If I said they would say one thing, the last time we heard about him, he was in a mad home addressing people, saying that he visited a psychiatric home. I don't know whether it is Martin or whatever. What am I saying, Ethan, is that the governor of River State should be serious with the life of people of River State.
0: All right. Thank you very much. I don't think I need to flog this issue any further about it, especially when Chima talks about it, because you could tell that you just want to make it look like the governor is the problem. Let me point something out. Who is the chairman of the Nigerian Upstream Petroleum Regulatory Commission? That's a big question to ask. Who is the chairman of the Nigerian Upstream Petroleum Regulatory Commission? I'll leave it at that. So how come all of you that know that the direct body that is at least one of the bodies, because one of the direct bodies that should be spearheading that situation. In fact, we would have expected that a meeting would have been held between the chairman of that commission and the state government and say, okay, because at the moment, remember, we have not been able to even identify which of the companies is responsible for that leak or who has the pipe or whatever that's causing that leak. None of them have been mentioned, who we don't even know. And they have carried out two different reports. I had the community here and we spoke extensively at their meetings to the NUPRC, the Abuja meetings, and all the meetings they've had, and all the findings that have come out of it. They've even been able to identify the kind of gas that is leaking. So if all these reports have been done and it has gotten to the tables of everybody should get to, why is the agency not coming to do what it needs to do or identify where the problem is coming from? Again, I ask you, all of you that like to play politics, you want to talk one side, you will not talk every side. Who is the chairman of NUPRC? Who is the chairman? You've not seen that part to talk. Who is the chairman? Why hasn't the chairman of the NUPRC? He's from River State. Is he not aware? Has somebody not told him? Question, answer. Nigeria Info. Let's go on WhatsApp. That take some messages. Andrew, good morning. The Kwe local government. What did the Kwe local government do to you this month? He says, Ikwe local government chairman rolls out back to farm initiative skill acquisition across 13 wards in Ikwe. That's a good one. Yes, that's a very good one. I know that there was some partnership with some organization to do farm roads, you know, roads that.
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3: Reclaiming.
4: So nobody was. So from what you're explaining, back in the days, nobody owned that property. He was the person who, your forefather was the person who did the deforestation.
3: Deforestation.
4: And staying there.
3: Exactly.
4: So that made it his own.
3: Yes. That's our tradition. Applicable in the Ikwere ethnic nationality.
4: So there was no other family that was arguing that land with you at all?
3: No other family. Every other, there is also boundary neighbors. That part of the land shared boundary with Mbodo in Alo, Mbodo Alo. Shared also boundary with Ozoba approaching the Obirikwere. Because where Obirikwere is, and that larger flyover, is Ozoba. By the right side, Ozoba share boundary with the upper, which is Rumiwo, Mpolu, and other Rumaolo families. There are this difference between the communal land and individual land. Family land.
4: So your argument now is that from a traditional and communal basis, that's where the right, you have a right to the land. Is there some other maybe court document that prove that this is yours?
3: Like yes, this? That's where we'll begin.
4: Okay.
3: By 2015, after Rumaolo community decided to share the communal land, as usual, my family was consulted for boundary definition, which is common in Ikwere land. I was consulted. I went there. We traced the boundary that was marked by boundary trees, Ipo, and other features. We defined. And the land was shared. When my family proceeded to develop our own site. And the process was when some group of youth in Rumaolo community, they came and approached me that some part of here need to be conceded to them. Already we have seen some foundation dug, some development was going on part of the place. So I have to report to the paramount office. They then, Ibauchi, late Ibauchi Aya, who was the chairman of the Rumaolo Council of Chiefs and Elders. And I got the advice from him. He said, you know, the community was not aware of that. So I have to call a meeting where a panel was set up. We went there.
4: One who constituted this panel.
3: This panel was constituted by the Rumaolo in agreement between the Rumaolo community and my family. Some people from Apo Aziz, some from Rumodome, outside Rumaolo, mixed up with the Rumaolo people. We went. That lasted about 3 months. Could not resolve. So I have to approach the court. I went to court, demanding Rumaolo, the group, to come and explain to the court why they should enter my family land. The matter started in the court. The matter started 2015. By 2017, some group of families rumor,

0: from Rumosi, Rumomba, and Rumechiwen, also known as Rumekwengara. They approached the court to join, with claim that they own all the entire land, including the forest. Then that they share boundary with the Rumoku community. The Rumahole community belong to Bori camp at Rumokoro, where Rumahole was chased out. That my own family don't have land here. That was their prayer. At the end of the matter, court struck them out that they couldn't present evidence, enough reason to show their interest.
1: This was in 2017?
0: 2017.
1: Okay.
0: They were struck out, and they didn't appeal. Instead, within 2018, they went back to High Court, where they have matter with Romaolo, late Justice Obuji Scott. They went there, a matter that was instituted by Romaolo against this Romomba and Rumechiwene for trespass at Ohia Onuo and Sumide. I always sue them for damages, trespass, theft. Instead, they went there, pulled the matter back to Choba, asking Choba to join me as second set of defendant. Choba perused their claims and struck out the matter. That Ohia Onuwa and Ohia Nsumide is not part of Ohia Agbada Isila. They should continue their matter with Romaolo.
1: So how did the council then get involved? At what point did the council become involved, become a party in this matter?
0: Yes. The council, few persons who we are called committee members and committee chairman.
1: Anti-land grabbing,
0: yes.
1: Committee.
0: One, the chairman, Honorable Alex Wele, was also a Victory Estate member.
1: By Victory Estate member, you mean like he owned a property,
0: yes,
1: there?
0: Yes, Victory Estate.
1: He has a property.
0: Yes,
1: he
0: Victory
1: property
0: Estate.
1: There, the
0: Victory
1: Estate.
0: With a name. Just recently organized themselves to answer Victory Estate.
1: Oh, hold on.
0: Claiming they bought land.
1: Wait.
0: From
1: Rumosi. So you're saying like, when this issue started, there was no Victory Estate?
0: There was no Victory Estate. I don't know them. Matter that started 2015. 2017. 2018. 2020, 2022.
1: So when did you now see the first time you saw the name Victory Estate?
0: That was 2024.
1: That was when
0: we went for an execution
1: on the same matter.
0: Yes.
1: And then you now saw Victory Estate.
0: Yes. How did I see them? We were on a...
1: Okay, Chief, just hold your thought. Let's take this quick commercial. We'll start from here as soon as we return. Nigeria Info, stay with us.
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3: All right, Apost 8, good morning. My name is Ifeyemi Andrew. We're still on with the conversation. My guest is Chief Dr. Cornell Ogumirum Eke. We're discussing the problem of land grabbing, role that community would need to play. Most importantly, is also clarifying the situation around a landed property that has become a serious issue and involved himself, the council. We had spoken with the secretary to the Obiakpo Council just a couple of days ago, who shared his own side of the story. And today we're hearing from Cornell himself, who's also given us his own perspective or a side of the story. Before the commercial, Cornell, you were trying to explain to us, you said that the name Victory Estate was not there when this case started as far back as 2017. And the first time you saw that name was in 24. So, okay, go on from there, because I was asking when you first saw it and what was the, how did it come about and how did it become part of the case from your perspective?
4: Yes. During the court execution of his judgment, 2024, on the process was when the Commissioner of Police, Rivers, called me. I should come to the office. While the policeman that escorted the court to the land on the execution were there. So getting to CP's office, for CP to tell me that some group of people were in his office on complaint that they were consigning the execution process there. That he.
3: So this execution process, you went for the execution process?
4: It's the court.
3: Okay, the court gave a judgment?
4: Yes.
3: And you were going to execute the judgment?
4: Yes.
3: So, which, in other words, you had gone there, because there were reports that, oh, people said you went there with some people and they were shooting and destroying properties and so on and so forth.
4: That came after the execution. They went to police. They went to CP. Made a different complaint that CP called me. I went to answer the CP. CP said some people came here and complained that I should go to state CID to see the DC. I went there. DC now said, okay, the police has been withdrawn. Let us attend to these persons. We were waiting. The next thing was a process served me. Which mentioned the Victory Estate. That's when I now knew. Before we are hearing some purchasers who bought from Rumosi. So we continue. I have to obey the court. And they are asking for review
3: of the judgment of that the was judgment. Earlier given.
4: Yes.
3: So the conversation that the address or the land that you mentioned was on SAS Road and not on the Airport Road, is that correct?
4: Land,
3: because the argument that the land that you took the police to was on the Airport Road to execute the judgment. Meanwhile, what was written or the address that you put there was on SAS Road. So that these are two different places.
4: You see, there is what Ikwere people say. He who looks for where a corpse is buried starts from the leg. All these misinterpretation and interpretations, they are totally strangers. What is land on the road or road on the land? There is Agbada Esilero, where Kanyanwu farm land that has a swamp. Very big swamp. That's where major fishing, farming on the early dry season at dawn by my grandmother, my mother. Is there? We call it minimbako. This, the other side of it, there is always a track road where the rent out farmers from Rumosi, where they come to rent land
3: farm.
4: For farming. We have a track road.
3: So you're saying the land is that big, it's possibly had gone from the SAS road all the way down to...
4: I heard them last time at Kani.
3: Because the land was talking about 6,000.
4: Was shouting 6,000, 6,000. Yes. How do you determine another person's land to be 6,000? Where the record is gotten from? Is that how they behave? Last time the chairman of their land grabbing group, committee.
3: Anti-land grabbing committee.
4: Honorable Alex Wele was shouting. How could one person have over 50,000 plus? You can imagine. He was saying 50,000 plus. Among the 50,000 plus, he said he bought 10 plus. That I was unapproachable. Which could be the reason that triggered him to form a committee where he should head. The secretary, also, I know him. He's one lucky Wogu who runs a racketing for Rumosi people. He is a friend, very direct friend to. We know where we meet in one matter like that. You know them. Chairman himself, the chairman of the council, Dr. Gift Wall. I respect him, based in his academic interest and level. But it comes surprise for involvement of local government. Local government that belongs to all of us. Now you will constitute a committee by proxy. When I have attended all the court.
3: So the committee meeting that they had, the committee said they had called, they had asked for people who had these issues to appear before the court. Did you appear before the land anti-land grabbing committee?
4: There was,
3: and also, just to add two together, the House Committee at the National Assembly for Public Complaints, did you also appear before that? Because they said they had appeared before that and tendered the documents to show that, okay, that what you did was unlawful and this the land that you are talking about is not the same place that they went to and everything that happened.
4: You see, information is very, very important when it comes to the direct source and approach. About October, I saw a message in my WhatsApp page, so wrongly addressed. The message, as I read, said a committee on land grabbing and that the Victory Estate in Rumosi had petitioned Colonel AK for land grabbing. I showed the thing to my lawyers. When my lawyer looked at it, they said they will approach them. And they gathered some document. Maybe it's a mistake of identity. But they gave them. The next we heard that they went to National Assembly. My lawyer went to National Assembly and presented what they have with them. The next was chairman led by his group to family land. And God the standing fences there, some buildings, broke them down. I made a declaration that Victoria State people should go back to their land. And that's it. No right. proper information. Just like yesterday, I must say this. By yesterday afternoon, that should be about 2. A message from my WhatsApp page, Mr. Connor, AK. You are invited to attend a committee of land grabbing. A matter instituted in Obiapo, complained by Victory Estate and some Rumosi elders. The question, when I see this, I took it that same yesterday. I went to my lawyer to show him. So,
3: and what did the lawyer say? When is this meeting supposed to hold? This the message you got yesterday.
4: They said by today, 10 o'clock, by the message I saw there.
3: Mm.
4: Whereas, Wele got to radio 5 days ago and declared that Connell should not go back to that land. A verdict is yet to be given by July. And that the owners of the land has taken back. So, the complicity of the whole thing, I begin to wonder, are we human running the affairs of human at all?
3: Okay. One more question before we go to the phone lines. And because from what you said, I need to ask you now. Ultimately, in these problems that we're having, what role can communities play to address it, to ensure that we don't have this sort of issues again? Is it a problem of maybe communities and the community leaderships don't keep accurate record or don't have a proper system through which people can access properties or invest if they want to buy land? What role can communities play?
4: Yes, community play important roles in matters involving land. Mainly because land is always the first thing before a community. Now, like in this case scenario, Rumosi name is always mentioned. Rumahalu name is always
3: mentioned. So have these communities been now, involved? Have they even said anything?
4: They have not. Do you know why?
3: Why?
4: Rumosi have no... land problem issue with Rumahalu. Rumahalu have no land issue with Rumosi. But the families, like, you go to Rumosi, the people who took me to court, who I continue winning, and who I have won final, Rumumba, and Rumechiwene versus Ekanyang family of Rumahalu. Not communal land. These are family land.
3: So the community is... But what role can the community play now? Because so, this family belongs to a community. Now, so what role can communities play?
4: Yes.
3: To address families and get them to ensure that they conduct themselves appropriately.
4: Before, by my own side...
3: What do you think?
4: I have taken this matter to Rumahalu Council of Chiefs and Elders. I've taken it to Rumahalu Council of Chiefs and Elders. And presently, I have informed them. Because sometimes we talk about not only just the family or just me, Connell. Because a day will come where when I will not be there. But the land is still there. It's still within the Rumahalu territory. I believe strongly the Council of Chiefs and Elders led by the paramount ruler would also consult with his counterpart of Rumosi. Because no matter it involve me and my family, his Rumahalu name is mentioned. Just like when a land grabbing committee is said constituted in Obiapo. It's been aired that Obiapo is involved in land grabbing. And one thing, there is an impression that should be correct. Deal on something exactly the way it must be done.
3: Mm.
4: Like in this circumstance, when they say a committee is set up in Obiakpo, and how many villages in Obiakpo, how many towns, and how many have been attended, and where are the land grabbing? And land grabbing cannot be carried by an indigenous man, just like me. They say, call it.
3: Oh, okay, a land grabbing cannot be done by someone who's an indigenous.
4: How can I be? Okay, just like me. You go there to say, call it land grabbing. Are you, is that person normal?
3: Some people would disagree with you, but let's open the phone lines and hear what they have to say. There are those that disagree with you because they believe that some of the people who are spearheading land grabbing are from the communities, from the villages, and they perhaps have some sort of influence, one influence or the other, and they use that influence to collect from people who they can oppress or suppress, if I'd use that word. 0817-923-0002, 0817-923-0003, and 0817-923-0007 are the numbers to call. On WhatsApp, this message here, I'll take a few of them quickly on WhatsApp. This one says, listening to your guests, you would understand that South Road is a new creation and that cannot replace the ancient existing boundaries. Can you say because East West Road is major, it becomes a natural boundary? The man in your station is making sense. And before Ernest, send down, please. You can send a WhatsApp message to 0809-030-6416. That's the WhatsApp number. All right. For some of us who are calling, just send messages to WhatsApp. 0809-030-6416. Nigeria Info, good morning.
5: Good morning. Nigeria Info.
3: Hello.
5: Hello. Hello.
3: Good morning, Nigeria Info.
5: Good morning, sir.
3: Yes, go on.
5: Listen to that notorious land grabber that is known in Rivers State.
3: All right, okay, so would first of all, before you go on, you'd have to mind your language and correct it. The platform is not where you call someone names, especially when no court of competent jurisdiction has said a person is guilty of any crime of such nature. So please, as much as possible, let's be civil with our contributions. Thank you.
5: Okay. Yes, he is known. Because he even loans his court judgments to other people to go and carry out executions.
3: Sorry, turn down the volume of your radio completely, or you walk away from there completely.
5: He is known to even loan that judgment that he has for a small portion of land, 160 plots. He loans it to other land grabbers to go to various places. To go to Toba, to go to Eneka, to go to Urumosi, to go to Halo, everywhere to go.
3: Do you have the names of these individuals that have been loaned this court judgment? If you do, can you provide those names?
5: The Toba is customary court. It's a customary court, which is a village matter. It's not even an open matter.
3: No, I'm trying to get clarification. You said that he gives his judgment to some other land grabbers to go to different communities and use it to collect land. So I'm asking, do you know these individuals that he gives this judgment to?
5: I know two of them. I can give you the names.
3: No, you can, of course. Okay, the call got interrupted. I don't know why. Maybe the service providers. So, because if we are making those sort of claims, which are heavy claims, you would have to back it up and with your, like we would say, with your full chest, say you gave this person this and that and that. And then we can now work with that information. Good morning, Nigeria Info. Oh, goodness. Hello, good morning.
6: Morning, bros.
3: Yes, good morning to you.
6: Thank you for your analysis there. Yeah. Cornell, I know you very well. I have just three questions for you.
3: Please turn down the volume of your radio set and call us back. Good morning, Nigeria Info.
7: Hi. Shani, good morning.
3: Yeah, welcome.
7: Thank you. This is Miriam from Okrika.
3: Go ahead.
7: Shani, I listened to your guest, the chief, and I think he really quoted and made it plain for us, made us understand their tribe, how they acquire land. And I think the younger generation should try as much as they can to go back and, if they don't know, you know, try to get or learn these things. If a chief or a paramount ruler can acquire land, you know, through deforestation, you clear it, and that becomes your rumor, you know, the rumor of your children. It's like children that hold it. This is how it has been with different communities, Rumigbo, Rumokoro. One person comes up and gets a place. It becomes his own family heritage. Please and please, I keep saying it, if you hear me, people are listening to us, River State, oh, land this, land that, land that. It's scary for investors. Can the government do something? Can Ministry of Urban and Development do something to stop this? I don't like this coming in the news all the time. It scares people from coming to developing. Remember, we have so many issues already. This one is scary. The community, the Kwere community, can they not settle this in? Is this matter, this small community matter, is it beyond them? Please, please. Thank you, Femi.
3: All right, thank you very much. This person says, good morning. Did you hear the last statement of your guest? Land grabbers are not citizens. Though it sounds, he sounds well like to like a learned man, I don't understand. I don't understand what you're trying to say. Imo, Chioma, if you can, send your message again. Good morning, Nigeria Info.
8: Yes, good morning, Andrew.
3: Yeah, good morning.
8: Yes. My name is Comrade Kowater Magnus. I'm calling
3: you. Okay.
8: Thank you. I also greet your guest. Yes, oftentimes I notice that community does not have land. It is families that own land in the community. Like, for example, in my community, there was a time that we had this, you know, communal crisis because of land. And communities were involved in crashes just because land. But we now discover that it is not community that owns land. It is individuals. And so what we need to sort these things out. We're like, okay, you that you own land, you're having problems. Go and sort out your land problem with whoever you want to sort it out. If you want to go to court, if you want to, you know, dialogue with the community chiefs, then whatever way you want to settle your community crisis or your land issue with the person, go and settle this and leave communities out of this so that it will cause crisis in the community.
3: So you're saying community shouldn't share in the blame of the problem we have as it concerns land grabbing?
8: Not in all cases, Andrew. Not in all cases. Because why do I say this? That time there was crisis and we each community fight each other, destroy land, destroy houses. But when we discover this, all this in stuff, communities can step in when the families invite community to come in.
3: Okay. All right. Thank you. One more call as we attempt to wrap up. Good morning.
9: Yeah, good morning. My name is... Good morning. Is that Nigerian Info?
3: Yes, it is. Good morning. Go on.
9: Okay. My name is Sir Kenneth Iwahim. I happen to own a land in this Victory Estate in Rumosi.
3: Okay.
9: I think this issue has been dragging for long. Even the last 3 weeks part of the year, they came to arrest our chairman there while they were walking. We went to Sarsfield where he was detained. And the police promised to come for an investigation on this so-called land. And Conlon and his people were invited for that investigation. They didn't show up. This matter was in the heart of assembly.
3: Is it correct when the colonel said that Victory Estate became, the name Victory Estate was included in the case from 2024?
9: Well, I don't know how the name was included, but he claimed to be the owner of the land. When police invited him to come, he didn't show up. Abuja, they invited him to come to Abuja. He didn't show up. And we have a rumor that he has been claiming that he had, stroke. But I'm surprised to see that he came to the station this morning and be saying all these things he has been saying.
3: Oh, okay.
9: You know, you're the owner
3: for Abuja, he said he sent his lawyers.
9: Why didn't you go to the local government chairman?
3: All right, thank you. In 1 minute, Chief, as we wrap up, have there been meeting between yourself, the council chairman, maybe the estate people who have properties there and all of that to really clarify what the situation is?
4: No.
3: Have there been efforts to have such a conversation?
4: There hasn't.
3: Why? You don't feel like that kind of a conversation is necessary to help resolve this matter?
4: You see, in a thing like that, just like when the CAP invited me before the execution, he said that there are buildings there. I said, yes. A policeman, CAP sent a policeman, we went there. So, and this place has been bought by some persons. I call them innocent purchasers. That's what I call them. I opened I opened for them to come. I will not go to them. And as I tell you now, over 20 persons are back in the possession of their land. Over 20 persons there. Yes. Let me tell you another thing.
10: 20 persons from the Victory Estate
4: yeah.
10: or other people?
4: From those who involved there.
10: After who bought the property
4: yes,
10: there?
4: Yes, after, because we I demanded, my family, we demanded your paper, record of
10: purchase.
4: Some of them ran away. Some of them could not come back.
10: So what do you think community should do? What role do you think community should play to resolve this in a few seconds? How can communities come in to make sure we don't have this problem of land grabbing continue? Few seconds.
4: Yes, we have paramount rulers. Like, if Rumosi paramount ruler is there, Rumahol paramount ruler is there, there's no time they call me that I will not appear. I will come.
10: Okay, all right.
4: But let me finish it. But for local government, under pretext, this person, under pretext, using local government, a judgment has been given before, a judgment has been passed before constituting that place. I will only provide papers. I have over 13 judgments in my favor

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7: My worry is that why those households, why are they not following up their job? 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
8: Okay, bro.
3: And that
8: okay,
3: is
8: bro.
3: Again.
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1: INEC's continuous voter registration is on. Take advantage of the opportunity to register to vote. On the news this afternoon, INEC distributes sensitive materials ahead of Rivers South East by-election. Oil and gas stakeholders demand urgent government action as cooking gas prices soar. UK court clears former Petroleum Minister Diezani of bribery charges. Governors renew support for state police, electricity sector reforms. And on the foreign scene, explosions, gunfire rock Niger's capital after airport attack. I am Carl Orakwe with the news. Ahead of Saturday's Rivers South East senatorial by-election, the Independent National Electoral Commission, INEC, has commenced the distribution of sensitive electoral materials at the Central Bank of Nigeria headquarters in Port Hackett. Addressing journalists during the exercise, the resident electoral commissioner for Rivers State, Dr. Johnson Alalibo, assured stakeholders that all sensitive materials were intact and had not been tampered with. He explained that the materials will be transported under tight security to the 7 local government areas where the elections will be held. Dr. Lalibo also expressed confidence in INEC's preparedness, saying the commission is fully ready to conduct a credible, transparent and hitch-free election on Saturday. He further urged political party agents and election monitors involved in the process to remain vigilant and ensure that no individual or group undermines the credibility of the exercise. Correspondent Soibio Ruwari reports that the exercise was observed by INEC National Commissioner in charge of Rivers, Bayelsa and Akwa Ibom states, Professor May Agbamuche Umbu, alongside other INEC resident electoral commissioners from Katsina, Kano and Adamawa states. Representatives of political parties, security agencies and other stakeholders were also present as officials sorted ballot papers and result sheets for deployment to the 7 affected local government areas. Meanwhile, a Lagos-based political analyst, Libora Soshoma, says he expected the Independent National Electoral Commission to challenge the Federal High Court judgment ordering the deregistration of 5 political parties despite being only a minor party in the suit. Speaking in an interview with correspondent Soibio Ruwari, Oshoma says an appeal by INEC would have given the electoral body an opportunity to demonstrate its independence and reassure Nigerians that it is not being used to weaken opposition political parties.
2: They had filed a counter-affidavit to the suit. INEC has been in the eye of the storm for quite some time now. A lot of people have lost confidence in INEC that they are working for the government of the day. To put INEC back in the right direction and to at least win some public sympathy. In the same vein, they have appealed the judgment that nullified their timetable. They should also appeal this judgment.
1: He also cautioned judicial officers against actions capable of disrupting the electoral process, warning that judgments perceived as biased or compromised could undermine public confidence in the country's democratic institutions.
2: I wonder under what rules the judge arrived at his conclusion. If the court that is supposed to be the last hope of the common man, that is supposed to protect our democracy, is the one being used by politicians to also interrupt and disrupt democratic structures, then certainly we can say, you know, with every sense of responsibility that our courts sometimes are the problems and the challenges of our democratic practice and institutions.
1: Also reacting, the chairman of the Zenith Labour Party in Rivers State and one of the affected parties, Ben Ogbubulam, welcomed the Court of Appeal's decision to suspend the lower court's judgment. Ogbubulam alleges that the ruling All Progressives is behind the move to deregister the affected political parties, claiming it is worried about the growing strength of opposition parties ahead of future elections.
3: On what ground Would they say they should disband Zenith Labour Party? If these are the criteria, we had all these criteria. We'll table this thing before court. The appeal court will upturn the judgment. We are very sure because the law is very explicit. Is the ruling party. It has not been happening like this at this time of the election when they know that party are five candidates. INEC does this immediately after any general election. But why does this come now? Why suddenly now? To frustrate the candidate of other political party, it will not happen.
1: Away from that, stakeholders in Nigeria's oil and gas sector are calling on the federal government to urgently intervene in the rising cost of cooking gas through targeted subsidies and policies aimed at boosting domestic supply. An energy expert, Dr. Prince Suka Muta, made the call while reacting to the sharp increase in the price of liquefied petroleum gas, commonly known as cooking gas. Dr. Suka Muta attributed the persistent rise in prices to weak government policies and inadequate investment in gas infrastructure, noting that Nigerians have been paying more for LPG since the outbreak of the conflict involving the United States, Israel, and Iran. And he spoke with correspondent Soibi Oruwari.
4: Gas monetization companies are trying to unless their gas trading pattern. Government are doing a policy that will force companies to ensure that they discuss their investment program. What government needs to do is collaboration with investors in the area of gas to see how some of those initiatives can be executed. Implementation is what investment in the area of gas is what is infrastructure is the problem. How they are going to unless the gas. So they need massive investment in that.
1: Also reacting, the National Industrial Relations Officer of the Petroleum and Natural Gas Senior Staff Association of Nigeria, Dr. Ifeanyi Eze, says there is nothing wrong with the government introducing a temporary subsidy to ease the burdens on consumers.
5: The excuse is the war. The only thing government can do now is that if on their own, they can actually subsidize the cooking gas, which is not out of place because it's not like crude that we say there will be racketeering. The government can comfortably and conveniently subsidize cooking gas for people to use. And the usage is not as rampant or like petrol.
1: Similarly, an oil and gas cost economist, Kingsley Egbuson, backed a short-term subsidy program but advised the government to simultaneously implement long-term measures aimed at addressing supply chain challenges affecting the product.
6: There's a possibility of what we call short-run subsidies. It does not have to be long-run. Domestic gas utilization for LPG is denominated in Naira. At the end of the day, this short-run subsidy can be attended to because the money required by the citizens to buy LPG and related energy supplies is actually in Naira. So that's what the government can make up with from the money supply angle.
1: Meanwhile, the National Public Relations Officer of the Petroleum Products Retail Outlet Owners Association of Nigeria, Joseph Obile, attributes the growing demand for cooking gas partly to the scarcity of kerosene. According to him, the situation has forced many households to switch to cooking gas, thereby increasing pressure on supply and driving up prices.
7: Is arising from the fact that GPK kerosene are not available in the market. Those in the rural area that rely on kerosene and firewood, at the moment, even if you're able to see kerosene, you'll be buying it close to 2,000 naira per liter. So the demand for cooking gas is extremely high, and arising from that, the only option is cooking gas.
1: Dr. Obile further urged the government to introduce policies that would encourage producers, particularly Nigeria LNG Limited, to increase the volume of cooking gas supplied to the domestic market as part of efforts to reduce the cost.
7: The LNG bond finished the last train they were building, but the focus is in the international market. So government can make a policy to Dangote Refinery and to LNG stating that the particular volume of production of LPG should be targeted to the local market, domestic market, rather than focusing all these products.
1: Reports indicate that since the outbreak of the U.S., Israel and Iran conflict, the price of cooking gas has risen significantly, with a kilogram that previously sold for between 1,000 and 1,200 naira now selling for over 1,800 naira in many parts of the country. While concerns mount over the cost of energy, questions are also being raised about environmental accountability in Rivers State. An environmental expert, Meshack Uyi, is accusing the National Oil Spill Detection and Response Agency of deliberately withholding its report on a gas leak in Vile community, Degema local government area of Rivers State. Speaking with our correspondent, Uyi, Meshack alleges that there may be plans by Nostra to water down the report in order to protect certain interested stakeholders. He also criticized the Rivers State government, accusing it of not doing enough to address the concerns of residents affected by the incident in Bile community.
8: So it's really, really saddening that up to this moment, Nostra has not come up with any report. And I think that it's a deliberate attempt to, you know, withhold that report until an interested party is okay before such a report is made public. And I think because that report is indicting a particular interest party, which is why that report is being delayed. They want to water it down. Nostra should be held responsible.
1: Uyi further argues that priority should have been given to stopping the spill and carrying out environmental remediation before the distribution of palliatives by the state government.
9: In fact, the report should be made public today. That's the first demand Bile people should be making. It's not about palliative because it's not going to help solve anything. The second thing is to halt, shut down the flow line. Then the next is now to see how you can now clean out, you know, remediate the environment, the polluted environment. Then before you now talk of fire, side by side, you now talk of how to take care of the health and the palliatives you give to the people.
1: Reacting to the allegations, a senior official of Nostra dismissed the claims against the agency. The official, who requested anonymity, says preliminary findings had not linked any stakeholder to the incident. According to him, the agency has requested the necessary resources to undertake detailed geotechnical studies and air quality monitoring as part of efforts to establish the cause of the leak. He explained that only a comprehensive investigation will determine the source of the spill and identify any parties that may be responsible. The official further stated that the preliminary report is strictly for internal use and has not been released to the public. Recall that the gas leak in Degema has been reported since last year, with residents still awaiting concrete action from the relevant government agencies. Now let's take a break. When we return, Appeal Court strikes out NBC case on broadcast fines. Do stay tuned.

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1: Welcome back. State governors have renewed the support for the creation of state police and ongoing reforms in Nigeria's electricity sector. The position was contained in a communique issued after the second meeting of the Nigerian Governors Forum held on Wednesday. The governors also reaffirmed their commitment to tackling child malnutrition and improving nutrition across the country through the National Nutrition 774 Initiative and the proposed National Nutrition Bill. They welcomed continued collaboration with the federal government and the World Bank on programs aimed at improving agriculture, food security, and early childhood development. The governors further backed the National Solar Supergrid Initiative, saying it could expand access to reliable electricity, boost industrial growth, and strengthen state electricity markets. Away from that, a court in the United Kingdom has cleared Nigeria's former Minister of Petroleum Resources, Dieziani Alison Madueke, of bribery charges. The case was brought by the United Kingdom's National Crime Agency following an investigation into alleged offences said to have occurred between 2011 and 2015 while she served as oil minister. Prosecutors had accused Alison Madueke of receiving financial and other benefits from people linked to two energy companies that secured contracts with Nigeria's state-owned oil corporation, allegations she denied. Her lawyers argued that the case was brought after a long delay and that important records that could have helped prove her innocence were no longer available. Alison Madueke, who has been on bail in Britain since her arrest in 2015 and was formally charged in 2023, maintained her innocence throughout the trial. And back here in Nigeria, a legal setback for Nigeria's broadcast regulator. The National Broadcasting Commission has lost another bid to overturn a court judgment barring it from imposing fines on radio and television stations after an error was discovered in its appeal documents. In a unanimous ruling delivered on Wednesday, the Court of Appeal in Abuja struck out the appeal after finding that the notice of appeal wrongly identified the appellant as the Nigerian Broadcasting Commission instead of the National Broadcasting Commission. The court held that the discrepancy was a fundamental defect that rendered the appeal invalid and deprived it of the jurisdiction to hear the case. The appeal stemmed from a federal high court judgment which declared unlawful the 5 million naira fines imposed by the NBC on MultiChoice Nigeria Limited, Telkom Satellite Limited, Trust TV Network Limited, and NTA Star Times Limited over documentaries on banditry and insecurity in Zamfara State. The ruling marks another setback for the NBC in its efforts to defend its sanctioning powers following earlier court decisions restricting its ability to impose monetary fines on broadcast organizations without a court order. In business, Nigeria could soon increase its crude oil production to 1.9 million barrels per day, according to the Nigerian Upstream Petroleum Regulatory Commission. The commission says the production has already improved, reaching about 1.86 million barrels per day in May, showing signs of recovery in the oil sector. The NUPRC explained this during a meeting in Abuja with the Nigeria Revenue Service, where both agencies discussed better cooperation in collecting and managing oil revenues. They say the partnership will improve transparency, accountability, and efficiency in the oil and gas sector as new revenue laws are implemented. Officials add that recent gains are due to reforms, better security, and improved collaboration, even though challenges like theft and poor infrastructure still affect production. In sports, Real Madrid have reached an agreement to sign Ibrahima Konate on a four-year contract when the defender leaves Liverpool FC at the end of June. The 27-year-old France international will join the Spanish club on a free transfer after failing to agree a new contract with Liverpool over wages and valuation. Konate spent 4 years at Liverpool, making 183 appearances and helping the club win the Premier League, FA Cup and two League Cups.
0: And now, we bring you news from around the world.
1: A gunman attacked the airport in the capital of Niger Republic, Niamey, on Thursday, triggering explosions and heavy gunfire that lasted for about 2 hours. Residents say the military responded quickly, forcing the attackers to flee and abandon some of their weapons. Authorities have not yet identified those responsible, although Niger has been battling Islamist insurgents for several years. The attack comes months after suspected jihadists carried out a similar assault on the same airport in January. Security forces are now searching for the fleeing attackers, while the government is yet to issue an official statement on the latest incident. And that does it here on the news this afternoon. But before we go, here's a quick look at the major stories.
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1: On the news this afternoon, you heard INEC has distributed sensitive materials ahead of the Rivers Southeast by-election on Saturday. Oil and gas stakeholders in Nigeria are demanding urgent government action as the price of cooking gas soars. We told you a court in the UK has cleared a Nigerian former petroleum minister, Diezani, of bribery charges. Governors have renewed the support for state police and electricity sector reforms. And from the foreign scene, you heard that gunmen on Thursday attacked the airport in Niger Republic's capital, triggering explosions and heavy gunfire that lasted for about 2 hours. The news was edited by Ifunaya Obemendukwe. To reach the news team, send an SMS or WhatsApp to 0808 721 7215. I am Carl Orakwe. Good afternoon.

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5: And that
8: okay,
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4: The nation's most brilliant young minds gear up for the National Secondary School Debate Tournament. 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Champions from Abuja, Port Harcourt and Lagos will go shoulder to shoulder for the crown of the Champion of Champions. 16 secondary schools, 3 daily debates, 4 weeks of intense matchups. Who will be the Champion of Champions of the I Beg to Differ Season 9? The final lap of the journey begins August 10 at 3 p.m. For sponsorship inquiries, email info@nigeriainfo.fm or ibegtodifferatnigeriainfo.fm. I Beg to Differ, the Tournament of Champions.
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0: Thursday, like every other Thursday, a Thursday that has been numbered 1 and 8. For those of you who have toddlers, that's how they teach them to count now. They count 1 to 10 and they say 1 and 0, 10, 1, 1, 11, 1, 2, 12, 1, 3, 13, 1, 4. So they get to 1, 8, 18. And today's the 18th day in the month of June. It's a sunny day. And I always say this, times and seasons exist for a reason. And for those of us who are used to certain times and seasons, we have learned to maximize. So after the rain comes the sun. Today is sunny, so it's a good day to dry everything that needs drying. Sun everything that needs sunning. I think the people that will enjoy the weather today are those who have solar inverters. Yeah, so their stuff gonna be fully charged, and PHED has got nothing on them. It's Thursday. It's Throwback Thursday. Aggie baby. Agnes is with me today. Hi, Agnes. How you doing?
1: Hi, good afternoon. I'm fine. How are you?
0: I'm good. How's your mind? How's your body? And of course, how's your soul? How do you see the weather? Is it weathering for you? It's weathering. Yes. Interesting. So what did you do with today's weather?
1: I didn't do much, but I feel slightly okay.
0: Okay.
1: Yes, unlike when it's really, really wet.
0: Okay, for me, I had some things that were washed days ago, and it starts raining, you take them inside, you take them outside. I think the good thing I did was sun those things. I love it when the sun hits your clothes, you know, it helps prevent a certain kind of smell, the dampness smell. It helps prevent mucus. So when the sun hits your clothes and then you fold them nicely, put them in the box or put them in the wardrobe, you don't see those white stuff.
1: True.
0: And then, you know, a lot of things, your shoes, some people had to wear their leather shoes in the rain. So today, they went to work. Oh, dear. That's true.
1: Send a neighbor.
0: Send a neighbor. Now that's send a neighbor something.
1: Trust a neighbor.
0: If a neighbor now go and now put it outside and now go and sleep, you come and wasting. Come on, somebody, what's the situation? Anywho, today we're revisiting a conversation I had in December. We're crossing borders today, examining a global digital revolution that will ultimately shape the future of our homes, possibly right here in Nigeria. Who owns a child's right to social media? Now, Agnes, if you remember on Tuesday, there was this conversation we had talking about who's raising the next generation, parents, is it the larger society or is it the internet and all? And a lot of people said, for a vast majority, the parents are letting the internet do the job of parenting, and or a parent is busy, needs less distraction, they hand the child a tablet or mobile device or television. But because there's no constant power, most likely a tablet or a phone or a mobile device and all. And no form of regulation whatsoever. I still remember back then, even before we watched TV, there was something called a censor that tells you who can watch this movie. This movie, parental guidance is advised. You see it. This movie is rated plus 13. It means that if a child is not up to 13 years, you have no business seeing this movie. But then again, for some Nigerian homes, nobody did that kind of censorship. They paid less attention. You will see children sitting in the parlor with adults watching things that we were not supposed to watch. They were not appropriate for our age. And, you know, the Nollywood of that time is not as intense
1: as it is
0: now. But there were some things then that were still not okay. You know, those were the times when if you're seeing a movie and there's a kissing scene, your parents expect you to close your eyes. Or look away. There's that look they will give you. Are you still watching?
1: Send you a message.
0: Or you say, hey, go and bring water for me to drink. You know, that kind of stuff. But now people are... Let me even bust your brain. Parents are watching Big Brother Ninja with their children. And you know, Big Brother Niger, there are levels to it. There's the unlimited access where you get to even see what happens in the bathroom. Mm. And there is that one that they show you that you're not seeing all of those things. Parents are paying full premium package to see everything. And they're seeing these things with their children.
1: Mm.
0: And now there is social media to deal with. In December last year, Australia made history by enforcing a strict nationwide ban on social media for anyone under 16. I'm talking blocking TikTok and Instagram. You know that time they blocked Twitter in Nigeria?
1: Yeah.
0: We couldn't use it. Something like that. They're blocking X and YouTube. Fast forward to this week, and the United Kingdom has just joined them with plans to start implementing in early 2027. With Canada, Indonesia, and France rapidly rolling out their own legal restrictions, Prime Minister Anthony Albanese called it a necessary shield against the brain rot epidemic, cyberbullying, and algorithmic manipulation. This sparks a profound ethical debate, Agnes. On one hand, we are watching a global realization that infinite scroll and unregulated algorithms are damaging the mental health of a generation. What they see, what they think, what they perceive, and what they do ultimately.
1: Mm.
0: On the other hand, critics argue that this is a massive overreach of state control that violates a young person's rights to information and, of course, community. Back then, somebody could be here and say they have friends outside the country they have never met, but because of social media, of course, there used to be something that was called a pen friend, where you could write to someone outside the country and, you know, hear from the person. And it all made us feel connected somewhat. Yeah. Now, as a parent, an educator, or a young person listening, where do you think we draw the line between protecting and policing? If Western and Asian giants are declaring war on big tech to protect their youth, what should Nigeria be doing? Now, this enforcement, it's a landmark law. It's forcing tech companies to use advanced facial and voice estimation to block users 16 years below, imposing up to $50 million fines on platforms that fail to do so. Oh. So they're not just announcing it. They're setting measures for implementation. All right? And then there's Canada, there's US announcing sweeping bans, UK even going further by targeting direct messaging on gaming platforms and adding restrictions on romantic AI chat box for minors. And then this digital ban probably will be threatening to completely cut off market access for tech companies that don't comply. France and Denmark, on the other hand, are moving swiftly with legislation to restrict access for kids under 15, right? Now, with world powers like Australia and the UK completely banning under 16s from social media to protect their mental health, Agnes, what do you think? Do you believe Nigeria should adopt a similar law, or is protecting children online the sole responsibility of parents and not the government?
1: It's both ways, Evie. I agree. Mm. The parents have their quota to contribute, and the government as well. And it's high time they stepped in, you know, to make some of these laws and also see it to fruition.
0: Mm.
1: Now, it's no longer business as usual where children, they get handed over some of these gadgets, like you rightly mentioned. Mm. It's time the government stepped in rightly to put some of these laws in place and also see that maybe a fine or something is being put in place as well. Because in Nigeria, some of these things don't work if they say, if you don't do this, or don't... I've seen some of some messages on billboards, don't urinate here. But people will go there. But once they see, if you urinate here, there's a fine or something. And maybe someone is there watching if someone will actually default. Mm. I think it's a step in the right direction if Nigeria could follow suit to bring some of these things to fruition.
0: Now, I don't have a problem with that. I still would make reference to the time of Twitter then, not X. It was during the administration of President Muhammadu Buhari. There was still a way for people to bypass. And what was that thing they were using? It was not the regular network provider. I think it's VPN. Is it something like that? Hold on. Let me just get my facts mixed up now. While there was a ban, some of us rested. Like me, I didn't even bother myself because I could man no day to day use
1: social media.
0: Social media. Worse still, X is my least used till date. I think X and LinkedIn, my least used till date. So, people were saying, ah, Denise, use this one, use this one. And I'm like, I can't be bothered though. Like, as long as it is not the air that I breathe and I am doing okay, yes, it's VPN, I'm correct. Virtual Private Network, a security tool that creates a private encrypted digital tunnel for your internet traffic. It hides your actual location by rerouting your connection through a secure remote server, making your online activity private and protecting your account, your data from hackers. So a lot of people use that and they were still on Twitter. So even if this is done in Nigeria, what are the odds that we wouldn't have people bypass and go ahead to use? We do. You see these young ones. I see the things that they do with their creative mind. And I tell you that if they channel those geniuses in the right direction, they will do a lot better than a lot of us did.
1: True.
0: So the chances that they will find a way unknown to parents, because even during our time, when parents say, don't do this, we still found a way
1: to do it.
0: Let me give you a practical example. Don't steal meat from the pot. People found a way, say, okay, they've counted this meat, it's 10 pieces, no problem. People will bring knife, cut small from each of the 10 pieces, and that will become one piece. And you go back to your pot and your parents, and you are seeing your 10 pieces of meat, and you cannot say this child stole the meat because it's there complete, right? So if at that age, people could still devise means to falter, what are the odds? But let's leave it to the listener to, you know, share their opinion. 0817923-0002 and 0817923-0003. Once again, 0817923-0002 and 0817923-0003. You can also call 0817923-0009. Once again, 0817923-0009. WhatsApp number, once again, 0809-03-06-416. And X, we're at Nigeria Info PH, and our Facebook page is Nigeria Info 92.3 PH. Go there, drop your comments in the comment section. Most importantly, be a part of the conversation. Nigeria Info, good afternoon and welcome to the sunny side.
2: Yes, good afternoon to you.
0: Good afternoon, how are you doing?
2: Yes, fine. How are you doing too?
0: Very well, thank you.
2: Okay. Considering what you people are saying, I think the Nigeria laws, making laws to prescribe the indecent content that has been posting, I don't think that the Nigeria government is ready. Even if they should make such law, implementation of the law, Nigeria government is not ready for it. They have made several laws, but the implementation, of course, is the problem. And I think it will be the responsibility of parents and guardians to ensure that the right thing is done to protect the children. But the situation whereby some parents that complain of the children's moral decadence nowadays, the same parents are exposing their children to such acts or encouraging them to imbibe such behavior into them. For instance, a woman that put on a certain trousers called leggings, and by the trousers, indiscriminately expose the shape of her unofficial part of the grind I'm talking about. Now, making it as a display before the eyes of people, a dramatic display, such that even a child can behold it and got confused. Like some days ago, I was very troubled. I was even telling it to somebody, my neighbor, at my neighborhood, behold what is happening. That a teacher that went to school to teach, the teacher just returned from school and put on this type of trouser I'm talking about, all again. And by the trouser, exposed even the center to the pleasure, everything was on the spotlight. At the side, and the children were wondering. And I said, look at it. Now, if you show yourself this way to the children, and even you, the parents, buying it, even in the same dressing to the children to wear. So tell me, because even the research shown that naturally when a child is growing up, if the age of puberty, that some cells in the body of the child, of course, begin to attend the maturation, and the glands will begin to release.
0: Okay, I want us to stay on the conversation because we're now moving on to dressing. Let's focus on social media. That's why we're having this conversation in the first place. I said we are moving out to a different aspect entirely, which has to do with indecent dressing. But the conversation is on social media, focus on social media for minors.
2: Yes, it is good. It is good that you people should also consider this because it's not only social media that is
0: okay.
2: The problem.
0: All right, then. On another day, we'll discuss that, okay? It's a good thing that you're bringing that up. Don't get me wrong. But you see, when you digress, the less person listening just turning on their radio will think that is what we are talking about.
1: And pick it up.
0: So let me go back to why we are having this discussion. Who owns a child's rights to social media is the conversation. And the question I'm asking, with world powers like Australia and the UK completely banning under 16s from social media to protect their mental health, do you believe Nigeria should adopt a similar law? Or is protecting children online the sole responsibility of the parents and not the government? Nigeria Info, good afternoon. Welcome to the sunny side.
3: Good afternoon, this is Alex.
0: Good afternoon. I'd like for you to be audible, please. Your voice is pretty faint.
3: Yeah, I think you know that this country where I is a lawless country that is not going to work. So I don't see any reason why this day is not going to work.
0: What makes you so sure that it's not going to work? All right, I think we lost our caller. Nigerian phone, good afternoon and welcome. Hello? Oh, my goodness. I'm so sorry. Once again, 0817-923-0002 and 0817-923-0003. Once again, 0817-923-0002 and 0817-923-0003. Also, 0817-923-0009. Good afternoon.
4: Yeah, this is Mr. Zion. Good afternoon to you.
0: Mrs. Zion, you're welcome.
4: When you say, should we put laws? The law is for who? Because I find that in this part of this world, Nigeria, when we are benefiting from a criminal proceed, there is no problem. But the moment we are no longer benefiting from it, we start crying and asking for laws. So that the people that are benefiting should stop it, since we are not benefiting. I think what should be narrowed down should look into parenting. Parents handing over such phones that are accessible to the globe. There's what you call the child protection. Have you activated it? If you should hand over such a phone to them. And now, to those that promote this content, can you stop them? Because if there are no providers, there will not be consumers. just like a very funny thing with normal season environment. Smokers are liable to die young. Don't smoke. Why don't you tell the producers of the cigarette not to produce cigarette? You are telling me that it's consuming that I'm going to die young. Who told you? So until we have a system that can checkmate parenting, that is the core essence. If you train up your children not to access those documents, they will not go there. If you train your children not to have access to such aspects, not to consume such pictures, such videos, they will never go there. And the appearance of even a pop-up, they will just off their phone. If my mama catch me, if my papa see me. But when you have poor parenting who don't care, proliferating and giving birth to single parents, single mother, and so on, what do you expect? Until we deal with that issue. Now, the monetization of it. The only thing Nigerian government need to do is to restrict the kind of monetizing content. Any content that has nothing to do with academics. For instance, if they are not teaching figures or teaching alphabet, if they are not teaching how to cook, which is culinary or whatever, if anything has nothing to do with that, please don't monetize it in our cyber space. People will be afraid to create such content now. Because when you create fire, nobody they monetize. You know they see anything. You know go stop the business. Well, everybody will go on teaching. Okay, look at what China is doing. How come all these issues are crying? Oh, put censor in our social cyberspace. So China is not talking it. Japan is not talking it. Go and check this Japanese cyberspace and China cyberspace. It's all about invention. It's about creativity. It's what that promotes their integrity as a people. But on our own, look at the things we promulgate. It has to do with us as a people. Those things we consume. Most of us consume these things secretly. And we come openly and condemn them. No, it doesn't work that way.
0: Thank you so much, Zion. We lost that other call. Once again, 0817-923-0002 and 0817-923-0003. Nigerian Info, good afternoon and welcome.
5: Hi, Judy, good afternoon.
0: Good afternoon, your name and where you're calling from.
5: This is Okoka Woman.
0: Welcome.
5: Judy, there was a time we talked about a particular topic. And though I've forgotten how you coined the topic, but it's related to children and parents, you know, when children commit crimes, who is supposed to bear the consequences?
0: Oh.
5: And I called him and I said, the parents should bear it as well as the children. The children should not just, you don't just punish only the child. The child goes to jail and maybe some of them have saved the hangman. But sometimes when you narrow it down, you will see that it is as a result of bad parenting. So those parents that train their children poorly do not suffer any consequences. Maybe just a heartache or something, one or two. So we're talking about who will control children's internet, what they consume in the internet, right?
0: Protecting children online. Who bears the sole responsibility? Parents.
5: I totally agree with Mr. Tayo.
0: Hmm.
5: I think we should begin to look at how to regulate, you know, or try to help, how to regulate parenting, how to teach people that, or tell parents that, or make them know that if they don't do right, they will suffer some consequences. Now, what I did is

0: Alex.
1: Yeah, I need to know, am I weird for crying?
0: No, you're not.
1: Because I don't know Alex personally beyond seeing him on screen. But for the last, since last week when they had the Service of Songs up until date, I have had to see him through the eyes
0: Of his loved ones,
1: of
0: his
1: his loved
0: colleagues.
1: ones, his colleagues. I've liked him as an actor, don't get me wrong, from the time of AY's crib, yeah, up until First Lady and all of that. But I not not no now I feel like I'm sorry, once again I want to be sure I'm not weird. Maybe if I had encountered him and I was talking about him, I would, do so with so much confidence, having experienced some of the things. I feel like I had lost out on not experiencing those things. And I say this because, for some reason, just watching videos, I found myself crying for a total stranger. The last time a celebrity's death touched me was, when did Michael Jackson die again?
0: Died at 50. I can't
1: I don't
0: remember
1: know,
0: when
1: I'm talking
0: exactly.
1: about the
0: Yeah,
1: year.
0: I know.
1: Yeah, when did Michael Zaskin, according to my village people, because we thought our J to Z. Okay, he died tonight, 2009. And back then, social media is not as it is now. So we didn't have a lot of content creators like we have now. But what I do know happened then was that when a celebrity dies, you see the international media. I'm talking CNN, I'm talking the BBC, I'm talking Al Jazeera. Best believe that the broadcast for days, up until weeks, will center around that particular celebrity. So you turn on your radio, you turn on your TV now, and you're seeing different media organizations talking about him, talking about what people are saying. They're showing you his house, they're showing you the last place he had a performance. Then you see Nigerian media will start playing all of his songs. You remember? So, you are not alone, I am here with you. Your bed, you enter another station, bam, you're seeing, beat it, beat it. You understand? So, that was how it was for us at the time. I felt like I knew Michael Jackson. And then there was no social media, so it was TV. I think that when you see something constantly, when you hear of someone constantly, you some way somehow experience
2: The
1: the same,
2: person,
1: yeah,
2: the
1: the
2: connection.
1: connection. You experience the same kind of pain that those very, very close to that person tend to experience. And let me just add, some of the songs that those content creators have used in this, in fact, I particularly fell in love with a particular song from just watching a reel from the Service of Songs. It's how powerful the media is. It's how connected we all are
2: To the media.
1: to the media and to the demise of this man through the media. It's how we can see and feel the pain. I read through comment sections and people are mourning him. People are saying things like, please, this should be a prank. Like, well, can't he just stand up? And in my head, I'm like, yes, he can't he just stand up from that place? Like, what is going on? Like, why am I feeling this way? Why am I hurting? Why am I mourning?
0: You're
1: And
0: human. You're human.
1: well,
0: Of those
1: I'm
0: things,
1: just glad to know I'm not weird
0: no, you're
1: at
0: not
1: this
0: weird.
1: point.
0: When someone dies, sometimes you begin to see certain things about a person through the eyes of people who were connected with him. And sometimes, like when my dad died, I didn't know him so much. My story with his is a very unique one. I didn't know him so much. I couldn't even write a tribute because I didn't know what to write. But when I was the one who did the program, so I read
1: Everything
0: everything every other
1: every
0: person was
1: wrote,
0: sending. I was now seeing my dad through the eyes of other people, ways I didn't see him
1: Seen,
0: before,
1: yeah.
0: and I wished I knew him. I wish I was closer or I knew him better when he was alive, but that
1: Yeah,
0: was lost. That's what happens when you
1: mine
0: see
1: was
0: someone.
1: different, because has an only child and the only one left to mourn him, by standard. I did everything, and at some point I had to let go

0: of how I was feeling to get things done, because there was no brother or sister that would say, okay, assist me do this one. I had friends, I had friends.
1: Okay.
0: I had friends that were by my side at the time. And then, of course, it was a pastor in one of the big churches. So his fellow pastors, you know, they didn't leave me alone, but there is that grief that you can actually share with someone who truly understands. Mm-hmm. I didn't have that opportunity. Okay. His wife had died the year before. So even if I try to say, okay, I connected with my cousin who calls him daddy, but she couldn't feel the pain the way I was feeling it.
1: Exactly.
0: So for a vast majority of time, when it seemed like everyone had moved on, I couldn't move on, and I couldn't move on at the pace they were moving on, because now me know what the idea feel inside my body, and I cannot even relate how exactly I felt. And that was why when I saw Alex's demise, I could only imagine. These people are blessed. Let me just say this. Alex had people. Alex had family, he had friends, he had an industry that came all out for him. And it just left me with one lesson. Tomorrow is not promised. Now that you have the time, the 1 hour you have, the 1 second you have, the 1 minute you have, make the most of it.
1: Yeah, that brings me to one of my favorite quotes that talks about, forget about what was, forget about what would have been. Live for today, because what will be, no one can say.
0: It is
1: enjoy
0: what it is.
1: Today.
0: Kenneth Okonkwa, I have nothing to say to you. I only will remember you as the actor that you are.
1: Andy Okeke.
0: I would remember you because I have watched a lot of clips. Sorry, pardon my English. I've watched a lot of clips in recent times, and I can say, Baba, you good. You see that AMVC award, like this guy. You are the one that's supposed to receive it, because you are a two-face, reach this guy. 1 minute you are spokesperson for the Peter Labour Obi. Party for Peter Obi. The next minute you are flying the flag for the APC.
1: For the ADC.
0: The ADC.
1: Yeah.
0: The next minute it's the APC. Baba!
1: Then ADC, Atiku picked Rotimi Amaechi as a running mate, and it goes against Atiku. He said, no, the promise was that you're going to pick someone from the Southeast. So where is he standing right now?
0: He's not standing. Let me take off my glasses.
1: And he's almost standing on their mandate.
0: I don't even know, because I think people should just stick to what they are. I mean, go back to acting if you must, Kenneth Okonkwa, but leave policy. And the fact that he speaks so authoritatively.
1: Yeah.
0: You see him on channels, you see him on Arise.
1: Big English.
0: Big English, my brother. Could they face me? Guy, what's good? Andy, please, we beg you. I don't know your. And these are the people that make Nigeria seem like a joke.
1: Really?
0: Yes. Tell me how you cannot stay one place. Tell me how today you are saying one thing, tomorrow you are saying another. Today you are selling someone as the best thing after sliced bread. The next minute you're tearing down the person. And it can't they look like, say, now anywhere below face.
1: More like he's up for the highest bidder.
0: Okay, now. Kind of reminds me of a certain actor who is a politician. He's been a politician for a while now. They call him Desmond Elliott.
1: He lost this time. It's not going to be in the House of Assembly again.
0: May go rest.
1: In Lagos.
0: People never really felt his impact, though.
1: He fell out with the powers that be.
0: May go rest.
1: And it was put in his place.
0: May go rest.
1: The same powers that helped
0: May
1: him.
0: May go rest.
1: And the ones that are putting
0: him
1: down.
0: This is not to say that we haven't had politicians who... I think outside Nigeria, the climate is quite different. I mean, who remembers Arnold Schwarzenegger?
1: Yeah, he went from acting to governor of Chicago.
0: Yeah, do you get... We've had...
1: Was it Chicago?
0: Mayor of... I can't remember now.
1: I think Chicago.
0: This guy is running. I don't know if he's still going to run. He ran. The guy behind Mission Impossible, Tom Cruise.
1: Tom Cruise, yeah.
0: Yeah. You know, some of these people really have great ideas outside the country. But come here now. Because he say, now we always they like to... I don't know. I will not say more than this. Are you planning to run in the future? Let's know now.
1: I'm not... someone that is cut out for those stuff.
0: Okay.
1: Politics, what not my thing.
0: What if you receive appointments?
1: when we get to that bridge, we'll cross it. But contesting for a position is
0: my thing. It's not. Is it worth it, really, Agnes?
2: Never say never.
0: is it worth it?
1: There are things that you call my name and people know that this is him.
0: This is him. Things that, like football.
1: You want to wash all my dirty linens?
0: It's all right. No problem.
2: Never say never.
1: Okay. Political appointment, maybe, but...
0: Come on, FIFA.
1: Contest for position.
0: Vote, okay.
1: No, never my thing. Is it this job we do? If we want to do it well...
0: You don't need to...
1: We don't need to nibble into stuff like that. The moment we start doing stuff like that, let's leave this job.
0: Your mouth don't go strong again.
1: Let's leave this job. We won't be doing it right. Because we have to remain non-partisan. Ronaldo is trending. You have to talk about Ronaldo before we go.
0: Messi, Ronaldo. What is he trending for, really?
1: Messi scored 3 goals. He's reaching turn. You know if he scored 1.
0: And so... Nah, see, yeah. I see. That's why I hate comparison.
1: It is what it is.
0: That's why I hate it. I mean, that's why, to a large extent, this whole idea of fanatism, some people have taken it to the extreme.
1: Mm-hmm.
0: My own, the person I'm supporting is the best thing after sliced bread, your own no reach and all. But everybody, every player, every good player, I believe, have their forte, right? For what, some is scoring goals, for others is defending, for others is attacking, and they all are part of the piece that make up the game, that makes it interesting.
1: True.
0: But hey, it's what it is. I mean, they would always have supporters.
1: Yeah, and besides Ronaldo is a 41-year-old.
0: And if you assist
1: the oldest player ever at the World Cup. So, he's done well. Yeah, he's done well. Very well. Mm-hmm.
0: I swear. Everybody will be all right.
1: Everybody will be all right.
0: Where is Mikel Obisef, by the way?
1: I think Schwarzenegger was at California, not Chicago. Mm. In California.
0: California, yeah.
1: Mikel Obisef is a pundit. Always talking against Arsenal, and Arsenal fans do not like him.
0: Is he still with Chelsea?
1: Chelsea doesn't play football anymore. He stopped playing a long time ago. Where have you been? He's also retired from the Super Eagles. He was our captain at some point.
0: How old is he that he has retired?
1: He's more than 30.
0: I know he's doing great for himself. The last time
1: Nigeria was at the World Cup in 2018, he was our captain.
0: Oh.
1: And it's been 8 years after then.
0: Don't tell. No.
1: All right. That's about it. That's the size of our package. Let's remind you that 4 o'clock for today will be our major news, because at 5 o'clock, we'll have to bring you live commentaries of the game between South Africa and, I think, Czech Republic.
0: They're called recently.
1: So that's about that. Thank you so much for listening. My name is OK on Wubonu. To read your news team, send an SMS or WhatsApp message to 0808-721-7215. Sunnyside continues with Denise and Agnes. 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

0: and saying, wow, Gigi, good afternoon. I guess this song is for Alex Akuba. I'm listening to the song. I got goosebumps all over my body, mate. So beautiful, so resting, peace, comfort. Well, I was just led to play the song, not necessarily because I had anyone in mind. It could be for him. But I do know that goodbye is one of the hardest things for a lot of people to do. It's easier when you say goodbye, I'll see you tomorrow. Agnes, I was leaving for work today and I was telling my toddler bye-bye. And now that I think of it, you know how sometimes people pass on and they say, you didn't even say goodbye. You didn't even get the chance to say goodbye. The reality is some people actually did, but the goodbye they said was not goodbye forever. It was goodbye,
1: I'll see you again.
0: I'll see you again. I'll see you when I come back from work. I'll see you tomorrow. You leave the office today and now, muna bye-bye yo. That's how we say it, this part of the world. Ngwana now, muna bye-bye yo. And there is that confidence that, bye-bye now, later now. That later now, we go see. But tomorrow is not promised. It's a reality. Let's go on a break.
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0: All right, so like I said, I'll be giving out three tickets to attend 7 Service with Mujaga happening on Sunday, Father's Day, the 21st day in the month of June 2026. It's happening at the Aztec Akam. It's going to be featuring a lot. MC Passion, MC Manika, Des Talker, Abororo, MC Danfo, and of course the mayor of Pitakwa himself, K.O. Baba Johnson. But before we give out the tickets, Agnes, do you have any new clothes that you have not worn before?
1: I do.
0: Where you keep it? Your house.
1: It's inside my box.
0: When are you planning to wear
1: now,
0: it?
1: Now you even said it, I remembered.
0: When are you planning to wear it?
1: I honestly... Okay, maybe for this concert. Yes, hopefully.
0: Okay, I just thought about this randomly. One of these days, someone admired me. And, you know, not someone admired me. I was leaving yesterday and some of our interns says they plan to visit. And I'm like, okay, they say they plan to raid my wardrobe. My shoe collection is to die for and my clothes too. And I'm like, okay, so just let me know when you are coming. So I'll go and lock them up somewhere. Yeah, because me that went to go and buy them. It took me,
1: I don't know what I'm doing.
0: Okwaya. And that's on a light note. And it's not like it's not okay to give. Yeah. There are times when you know, someone likes something on you and you say, all right, you can have it. So someone once said, there are times when it seems like I'm over that. Okay. Now this work where we dey do now you come. I be it gets where you branch. I be it gets where you dey come from. I said no. I came from my house to work like this and I'm going back home like this. And then I had to look at myself. Was I looking too dressed for radio work? But then I remember that I had a mind shift some years ago. Even till date, I know there are some clothes I got recently that I'm yet to wear anywhere. I'm just waiting for the perfect event, perfect time, perfect weather and all to wear those outfits. The person who put out a post and said, those clothes that you are keeping for special location, bring them out, wear them. Every day you are alive. It's a special occasion. You may save up those clothes and eventually you do not get to wear them. And that thing stuck. So yes, are there days I have come to this place looking like a million bucks, like I was going for Grammy or I was going... The answer is yes.
1: A lot of times.
0: Now my clothes. Do you understand? Now my shoe. I go wear them. If tomorrow I feel like tying rapper and there's one rapper blouse I just made, I will wear it.
1: With gilly.
0: I don't like it. I've never been a fan. I'm sorry. It's as if you're tying my brain. I have never been a fan. I would wear it. And I'm saying this because oftentimes I have seen individuals save till they save and then the cloth no enter them again.
1: True.
0: They keep them. Yeah, when are you going to wear this one? I will. So what I do oftentimes is I declutter. I used to do it every year. And then I realized that there's no point waiting for an entire year. I now do it almost every month. I just open my box. What is that one cloth that is inside there? Whether it's brand new, I haven't worn before, I'm keeping it, or whether I've worn it before. I just look at them. Who is this cloth going to? And I'm letting it go. Because why pack and pack and pack? And then you do not wear. And I'm not saying everybody has to be like me. This is what I live with now. So and are there days when I just open the bar? Okay. One shirt. Okay. Jeans, skirts. Okay. Yeah. Yes. There are those days. There are days when you cannot be bothered to be put together. The goal of that day is cover up. That's the goal. Cover up. And just get to where you are going. Cover up doesn't mean you should look like a crazy person. But when somebody sees you, they can tell. So I said, today, Najide, where she's not really...
1: She's not in the mood.
0: She's not in the mood. You understand? But by all means, I don't know if this ideology is good. But this is what I'm running with moving on, moving forward. You see those new things, new watch, new hair, new bag, new shoe, new anything. If possible, even if I just go to the junction to go and buy Gary, wear it.
1: And you don't know who you might see.
0: Yes, so.
1: It's usually when you're underdressed.
0: That you'll not see
1: someone you actually want to impress.
0: There is one video I saw. She broke up with her ex. And you know how? You know when you're actually doing better when you left someone?
1: Yeah.
0: You know, some people feel that when they leave you or when you leave them, you should feel and be worse and not be better.
1: Mm.
0: Apparently, this lady was doing way, way better. But that was one of those days where she just wanted to go by the store to go and get stuff. And you know, outside here, people actually save their plastic bags, their nylons, to reuse. There is recycling.
1: Yeah.
0: So they can go out with their nylon to a supermarket to pick things, and they are not using a fresh bag.
1: Mm.
0: They go back with those things. She carry waterproof. That's what we call it.
1: True.
0: She carry waterproof. She just wore one skirt like that. Slippers, one top. Then she just tied her hair.
1: Oh, no.
0: And she just, as if she was just going down the road to go and buy something. And guess who came out of nowhere? Her ex.
1: Whoa.
0: Hey, she said at that point, it felt like the ground should open so that she will swallow. And you know how they both saw each other? And she felt bad because this dude was probably... leave. He probably left feeling like, hey, this girl life.
1: You'll not survive on your own.
0: This girl life don't finish. Her life don't spoil. Bajé.
1: And she cannot explain. This is not how I look on a normal day.
0: Explain fire.
1: You go explain tire.
0: Explain fire. So when she came back, she was so pained. And she took a decision that, you see, even if I'm just going down the road. She said she was going to keep dressing that one day she's sure she will run into him again. She'll run into him again so that
1: he will see
0: that
1: well.
0: She's doing very, very well. And that tells you how, you know, a society is wired. The one who looks the part is seen as successful.
1: Mm.
0: The one who dresses well. They don't care if you borrow it.
1: And they bill you differently.
0: That's another story for another day. That's another story for another day. See the street wisdom I learned. You get where they go, I don't go drive. You get where they go, I don't go dress a certain type of way. I'm telling you the truth. It's one thing I learned on the streets. Because how can I come? How much they sell? And I know if I see this happen in the market practically every time.
1: It does.
0: Somebody go there, madam, how much be this thing? 5,000. Mm. You haggle, 4,000. I go, madam, how much is this thing? 10,000. How? Mm-hmm.
1: And she will stand on business. It's 10,000 or nothing.
0: And I'm like, how? So what I do? How far is that for you? I go there. And madam, how much is this thing? A customer, I don't call, I beg, how much? No customer, man. They call person, customer, yes.
1: They
0: cheat the person. Nah, because of

0: Not having a bus stop is not an excuse for butt driving or causing accidents. 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Let's keep the road safe for all road users. If it's safe for one, it will be safe for others. Safe journey. This message is from Night 2.3 Nigeria Info.
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7: 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Sam Oracle Chinedu here. As I like to say, we begin at the beginning. A Lagos-based political analyst, Liberal Oshoma, says he expected the Independent National Electoral Commission, INEC, to challenge the Federal High Court judgment ordering the deregistration of five political parties, despite being only a minor party in the suit. Speaking in an interview with correspondent Swebi Oruwari, Oshoma says an appeal by INEC would have given the electoral body an opportunity to demonstrate its independence and reassure Nigerians that it is not being used to weaken opposition political parties.
11: They had filed a counter-affidavit to the suit. INEC has been in the eye of the storm for quite some time now. A lot of people have lost confidence in INEC, that they are working for the government of the day. To put INEC back in the right direction and to at least win some public sympathy. In the same vein, they have appealed the judgment that nullified their timetable. They should also appeal this judgment.
7: He also cautioned judicial officers against actions capable of disrupting the electoral process, warning that judgments perceived as biased or compromised could undermine public confidence in the country's democratic institutions.
11: I wonder under what rules the judge arrived at his conclusion. If the court that is supposed to be the last hope of the common man, that is supposed to protect our democracy, is the one being used by politicians to also interrupt and disrupt democratic structures, then certainly we can say, you know, with every sense of responsibility, that our courts sometimes are the problems and the challenges of our democratic practice and institution.
7: All right. So Oshoma, who's a legal practitioner, of course, beyond being an analyst, understands how the law works, and he can speak to what's going on in the judiciary. It's a question of trust, faith. Nigerians are losing faith in almost everything, and it's not because they are in the mood to do that. It is because there are reasons. The judiciary, the electoral commission, the police, public systems, maybe even private. And at some point, people might start losing faith in their family members. So the big question is, what can a person whose faith have been lost due to rebuild the trust? Oshoma is

saying that INEC should have said or done something. Are they obligated to? No. But if they had, they would have maybe regained the trust of the people. The reason why this argument is valid is because INEC appealed the ruling. You remember when the court, what was that ruling? I've forgotten, but it will come to me. Yeah, something about the election timetable. They appealed it. So if they could speak then, why would they be quiet now? But is the image of the commission salvageable? Is it possible that INEC could do something between now and the election? And once again, the hope, the faith and trust that you've lost in the commission be regained? These are questions begging answers. And still speaking about trust, well, NOSDRA has a lot to prove as an environmental expert, Meshack Uyi, is accusing the National Oil Spill Detection and Response Agency of deliberately withholding its report on a gas leak in Bile, Degema local government area of River State. Speaking with our correspondent, Uyi alleges that there may be plans by NOSDRA to water down the report in order to protect certain interested stakeholders. He also criticized the River State government, accusing it of not doing enough to address the concerns of residents affected by the incident in Bile. Let's hear from this expert.

All right, so we'll get that. Uyi further argues that priority should have been given to stopping the spill and carrying out environmental remediation before the distribution of palliatives by the state government. Reacting to the allegations, a senior official of NOSDRA dismissed the claims against the agency. The official, who requested anonymity, says preliminary findings had not linked any stakeholder to the incident. According to him, the agency has requested the necessary resources to undertake detailed geotechnical studies and air quality monitoring as part of efforts to establish the cause of the leak. He explains that only a comprehensive investigation would determine the source of the spill and identify any parties that may be responsible. The official further stated that the preliminary report is strictly for internal use and has not been released to the public. Oh my. Recall that a gas leak in Degema has been reported since last year, with residents still waiting concrete action from the relevant government agencies. I have like a million things to say here, but we'll take a break and I'd return to say as much as I do. I need to stay with us.

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2: The nation's most brilliant young minds gear up for the National Secondary School Debate Tournament. It's the season finale of the I Beg to Differ Secondary Schools Debate Tournament Season 9. 10th of August at 3 p.m. Lagos, Abuja and Port Harcourt will come alive. Champions from Abuja, Port Harcourt and Lagos will go shoulder to shoulder for the crown of the Champion of Champions. 16 secondary schools, 3 daily debates, 4 weeks of intense matchups. Who will be the champion of champions of the I Beg to Differ Season 9? The final lap of the journey begins August 10 at 3 p.m. For sponsorship inquiries, email info@nigeriainfo.fm or ibegtodifferatnigeriainfo.fm. I Beg to Differ, the tournament of champions.
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1: 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Joint Summit Mantles happens from Friday 19th to Sunday 21st June 2026, 8 a.m. to 8 p.m. daily in the city of Port Harcourt at EUI Center. Plot F11 Saniapata Road, GRA Phase 3, Port Harcourt, Nigeria. 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Our host is Raina Davis, the College Director of the Mold Break Institute. Joint Summit Mantles will be broadcast live on this station from Friday 19th to Sunday 21st June 2026 from 7 p.m. to 8 p.m. So stay tuned and get your loved ones to join in. 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
6: Welcome back, Hard Facts, 92.3 Nigeria Info. Sam Oracle Chinedu here. The big stories on and running with yours truly. Well, we started by stating that a Lagos-based political analyst, Liberus Oshoma, says he expected INEC to challenge the Federal High Court judgment ordering the deregistration of parties. And their silence seemed like consent. At a time where their confidence in the commission had been undermined, a statement, some action, or something from INEC would have made the difference. And an environmental expert is accusing NOSDRA of deliberately withholding its report on a gas leak in Bile. I think I have that sound now. Yes, indeed I do.
7: No matter the situation that we are in, we will not lose focus in governance because our people have given us this trust. The little we owe them is to give them confidence.
6: That's definitely not what I'm looking for, but well, hopefully I find it. We argue the priority should be given to stopping the spill and carrying out environmental remediation before the distribution. But an official of NOSDRA dismissed the claims against the agency. The official requested to be anonymous. He said the findings had not linked any stakeholder to the incident. According to him, the agency had requested necessary resources to undertake detailed geotechnical studies and air quality monitoring as part of efforts to establish the cause of the leak. He explains only a comprehensive investigation would determine the source of the spill. I don't want to finish this because there's a part of me that already feels that I've had enough. So let's pretend to agree with what the NOSDRA official says. We have a gas leak that has been consistent since October 2025. Whether NOSDRA is still putting together a report, or it has finished the report, or it did not see anybody, has that problem been solved? The answer is a capital no. So all these technicalities, the necessary resources to undertake geotechnical studies, air quality monitoring, all this grammar does not solve any problem. I had a conversation with a community stakeholder yesterday, and he clearly stated, he painted a picture of what has befallen the community. Symptoms of sicknesses that we know. Would be with some of those people for the long term. Good looking out to Premium Times. They did an investigative report on this. And in the video which they put on social media, their correspondent fetched water that was flowing in that community in a plastic container that was transparent. And there were no cuts, right? We were watching that video. In less than a minute, the water turned black. That's what the people of Bile are dealing with. And we are here arguing technicalities. No, Nostra is not, the expert has not really checked. It does not make sense. When people speak too much English to defend something that may be simple or complex, it just tells you that incompetence is hovering around there. So how will this information benefit the people of Bile? We are in June. In a couple of months, they would be dealing with that for a year. If the problem cannot be solved, then we need to look for people that can solve it. Now, somebody talked about the River State government, that instead of the 100 million palliative it gave, it should have done something to save the day. I think I agree with that. A caller shared that sentiment yesterday, even though the agenda was to blame the governor. But I completely understand the perspective. And something should have been done. My final headline, which I wouldn't be spending too much time. Lots of Nigerians were shocked, and I had my own reaction to this. Nigeria's former Minister of Petroleum Resources, Daizani Alison Madueke, has been cleared of all bribery charges brought against her by her British prosecutors after a jury at a London court returned not guilty verdicts on Wednesday. Mrs. Alison Madueke, who served as Nigerian Petroleum Minister between 2010 and 2015 under former President Goodluck Jonathan, was accused of 5 counts of accepting bribes and 1 count of conspiracy to commit bribery. The former minister, 65, had consistently denied the allegations. Prosecutors alleged that Mrs. Alison Madueke received lavish benefits and enjoyed what they described as a life of luxury in London, funded by oil and gas industry figures seeking favorable treatment and lucrative contracts in Nigeria's petroleum sector. Well, I don't want to say much. If the court has spoken, it has spoken. But let me put it like this. It's because of Daizani that presidents decided to now be petroleum minister. Because what we saw under Jonathan, the presidents that follow say, no, we cannot give this into another person. I'm not saying anybody is guilty or innocent. I'm just saying that as Goodluck stepped down, every president after that say, I will be petroleum minister myself based on what they saw. Is she guilty? I'm not saying anything. But I think Michael Jackson will explain it better.

0: nothing is for real.
1: Nothing is for real, my dear. Nothing is for real. It is doing me like film. So, if the court says she's been cleared, at least of bribery, let's believe the court. It's a UK court. Maybe the judiciary there speaks English better. It might just be the case. I've had enough. Please, let's go to the phone lines. The numbers to call, 0817-923-0002. 0817-923-0003. WhatsApp is 0809-0306-416. Please turn off your radio as you call. We've talked about INEC silence. We have talked about NASDRA's, I guess I would say, complacency. And a court clearing former petroleum minister of bribery charges. Please turn off your radio as you call. It is very necessary. Hello, good afternoon.
2: Hello, good afternoon, Sam. My name is Prosper calling from the court.
1: Yeah, the line is breaking.
2: My name is Prosper calling from the court.
1: All right.
2: Okay, I'm on to Sam Orakuchinedu.
1: You're on to Nigeria Info.
2: All right. I want to comment on the delay matter. Please, I want to appeal to Nigeria Info to invite the Degema local government chairman to the studio. To ask him, what has he done as a local government chairman for the Bile people? At least if he cannot solve the problem, he can supply water, can give drugs, can give all this. What the local government chairman of Gema done? He has not said anything. He has not come to the radio. He has not visited the town. Please, Nigeria Info, invite him and ask him, what is his role to help Bile Kingdom? Thank you.
1: All right, thank you very much. Hello, good afternoon.
3: Good afternoon, Ephraim.
1: It's Sam.
3: Oh, Sam, sorry. Oracle. Sorry. Let me not accuse you because of your body language. If you're not comfortable with the court judgment, it's usually not Nigerian court, so they can court judges on phone. I want to commend the UK government because the matter has been there for a very long time since the late Muhammadu Buhari. And Muhammadu Buhari, late Buhari, and the Abubakar Malami, Attorney General of Nigeria at that time, was pushing it. Even UCSS to invest the woman's house in absentia, yes. Where is Malami now? Did you know that Malami that was accusing the woman, they saw a warehouse of ammunition in Malami house? I've not heard you condemn or say anything about it. But now UK courts have come up to tell the whole world the truth that this woman is innocent.
1: Oh, why would the line remove you? Why? Oh, my goodness. Hello? All right, call back if you can. 0817-923-0002. 0817-923-0003. Good afternoon, Oracle. For me, INEC needs not appeal the Federal High Court judgment. Ab initio, appeal court had already said something about it. Justice Lifu, in fulfillment of the FCT minister's plan on no opposition party will contest with Tinubu 2027, thought his judgment will stand. Let's see how the cookie crumbles. If the APC's claim that President Tinubu is doing well is true, why are they afraid of opposition parties? Nigerians are passing through hell, continuous increase of prices of goods and services. Too bad, President Tinubu's administration, Odumegwu Sunny Didier says. What has happened between the judge of the Federal High Court and INEC is like what's happening between Akpabio and Adams. God will still pass through them to expose Nigerians of all the irregularities they did against us. Why must they expect INEC to challenge a legal ruling when the appeal court has set the judgment aside? We are watching. Jackson from Iba says. Hello? All right, call back if you can. Hello, good afternoon.
4: Good afternoon, Sam.
1: Good afternoon. What's your name?
4: My name is Prince Ifeanyi Gbeke.
1: Go ahead.
4: Okay, Sam. First, I don't expect INEC to appeal the judgment because the appeal court has set it aside. That being said, I don't have any iota of trust on the INEC. This coming 2027 election, all the citizens are praying is that we'll go and cast our vote and we'll resist them. INEC has a gun. Tori deployed guns into River State after all he did in 2023. But we'll resist him. That being said, on the issue, Sam, let me ask you. Have the governor of
1: the visited in
4: December?
1: They said he gave 100 million. send the Ministry of Health?
4: You see, the problem we are having in the United States is policy. Policies have drained us. Policies have killed us. The Director General of the NUSRA is from River State. It's from MOA. What has he done? He has been going from burial, one burial and another, one burial, one burial to another, doing nothing.
1: I don't understand. Hold on. Which one is from bedded to bedded? Oh, my goodness. What is the problem? Yeah?
4: Yes, from one bedded to another. That's what he keeps doing. He's not doing his work. He spent 8 years at Chief of Staff with no impact. He's a member, he's the leader of NUSRA with no impact. Where are we actually going to? Sam.
1: Okay. Thank you very much. Which bedded will I go to from here? Ah, quite a coincidence. The next message has birthday in it. Good day, Sam. Happy birthday to you in advance. There are calls for INEC to appeal the federal court judgment as to give the citizens confidence and embolden our democratic structure, at the same time rebuild trust of the people. However, former Minister of Petroleum had been discharged and acquitted of all 6 charges in the UK. Sam, this minister had been going through this case for nearly 11 years, a long time. Had it was in Nigeria, the matter would have been dead on arrival because of our judicial system and that are characterized by political influence and manipulation, thereby eroding citizens' confidence and integrity of our judiciary. That's from Pastor Sunday. Okay. We'll take a call. We'll take a message. Hello.
5: Hello, Sam. Good afternoon.
1: Good afternoon. What's your name?
5: Yes, my name is Chief Comrade. I am Bray.
1: Go ahead.
5: Yes, for me, INEC are dealing this matter. I don't know why INEC should appeal. Already the matter is already been discerned by the appellate court. And why INEC did not rely for the Supreme Court to look at this matter and give justice to it. And also the journey. Sorry, the former Minister of Petroleum, Anderson. Matter has been discussed by the jurists in the US, UK. I think, well, it's okay, but why taking this long? I have not seen UK delay matter as such as this. Why did this matter stay up to this time? And suddenly, Jonathan is aspiring as a presidential aspirant. And suddenly, a matter has been dispensed by the UK authority. Well, it's okay. I hope tomorrow somebody will not come up and bring up this matter again. And all those allegations and those things that were found in our premises, does it mean that it's fallacy? Or somebody is not telling us what we don't know. Have a very pleasant afternoon.
1: Thank you, Comrade Braid. Hello.
6: Hello.
1: Good afternoon.
6: Sam, good evening.
1: Good evening.
6: Oh, sorry.
1: Good afternoon. Good evening. Afternoon. All of them. Is okay.
6: Okay, sir. Thank you. Well, let me talk about the journey. I've always known that all those things they are talking about, this woman, is just allegations. For some time, in fact, all the times Amata came up, I've always said that woman is innocent of all these accusations. This APC government and the propaganda they came with is so much. They try so much, black and so black. All its workers, its ministers, painting them black. Their propaganda is so much. Fortunately, those things are the kind of things. They painted Jonathan's workers, especially his ministers. It is exactly what the APC is portraying now. Look at Jonathan. Jonathan is the only one that appointed a petroleum minister. All this while, all the other presidents have assumed the position. All of them became up till now, Tinubu is a petroleum minister. Jonathan gave this job to this woman, and this woman did well. But yet, oh my God. Thank God for the UK, for their courts, because they cannot tell me that the courts or the judges in Nigeria are better than those of them there in the UK. all the judges in this country, you know, get better facts, know how to get facts. Or in the court in the UK, they just did anyhow and just gave a judgment. No, at least we know that we can get good and perfect judgment from there. So I say a big kudos to her. And for me, I think the Nigerian government should render or tender an apology. The court, I heard that a matter remain lingering here about her. Let them hasten up and bring up all their facts. That woman is innocent of all these accusations. And at the end of the day, I think they should pay her to redeem her image. This APC government, they're unbelievable. Thank you, sir.
1: All right, thank you very much, Muriel. I'll take one more call and do justice to messages. Hello, good evening.
7: Hello, good evening, Mr. Oracle.
1: Good evening.
7: My name is Chimadike. I am talking to you from Mokuta.
1: Go ahead,
7: Chimadike. Mr. Oracle, it is high time we begin to look at the message and not looking at the convener of the message. I believe your radio station is one of the most powerful radio stations in Nigeria that people listen to. And I believe people listen to me. It wasn't up to 24 hours that both of us talked on this issue. And I also discussed them with your colleague. And you understand about the palliative and about the bloody people that die and every other thing. Yes, we have known that it is not the work of, it is not the duty or the responsibility of the River State government. But you call it this an emergency. And you said people are dying. We don't know the effect of it in the next 10 years, 20 years. The people will be more careful in that place. And they are our people. They belong to River State. And we know River State government has whatever it takes to stop that. Because of what it is, it's people. What we're talking about is vindication. I'm not being vindicated in this issue now. If you look at someone else, they call the general, I'm the local government chairman. If you don't see the same thing I'm talking about, what I think essence is that I'm not saying to belabor the River State government or try to censure him. But I'm saying the truth, Mr. Oracle. It is the truth. You work with Red Nigerian people. Doesn't mean that you see the same Nigerian people without the management giving a gesture that you can put it under when you can beat Mr. Oracle. That would make you a human, not a robot. You understand? So we have a government that is a human. You are not saying you have been wired to work in a particular way, and then you walk there and you enter the dispensation. Let the governor of Rivers say, go and help our people in delay. Go and help the future of delay. And the next day, I think you're moving to have a cancer and everyone has a sickness. And you say you are a governor like that, you are quiet governor, you are what? Sorry, I'm not being anything to let me say, I want to malign the governor of Rivers State too, because they will say that I'm trying to say some bad things concerning him. I'm telling you, a lot of people are delayed. And then the Chima DJ for Mokuta. Thank you.
1: Yeah, thank you very much, Chima. All right, to take messages and wrap up the big stories. It's now a reality that the former president wrongfully accused Ezani due to tribal sentiment. Fidele Selemua from HA. As a matter of fact, Goodluck was the only president who appointed a petroleum minister. Every other one before and after him were the minister themselves. Appeal court judgment would not restore Nigerians' trust in INEC, but the only thing that can restore Nigeria's trust is for them to deliver free and fair elections come 2027. It's unfortunate that Nigeria's government does not value human life, and that's why they ignore to tackle the oil leakage in that community upon all their complaints and the danger it imposes. Oishi Ejiofor from Mile 3 says, good afternoon, Sam. President Obasanjo was a petroleum minister before Jonathan Ifeanyi from Uniport. Yes, I know that. Sam, on Ezani's acquittal, I wish to state that the former minister should come back home, search her conscience, and talk to Nigerians on a number of issues concerning her stewardship. John Nwagugu says, Sam, the exoneration of the very beautiful Ezani Madueke from all bribery charges is an eye-opener and a warning to our judiciary and security agencies to stop media trial and conviction before prosecution. See you in the USA for game at 5 p.m., Simply Goodness says. Simply Goodness, I wish this were a call. Was it important to add the very beautiful Ezani? Why was that important? Update that message if you can. Joe from Oyibo says, Madueke is corrupt because she's not from the north, thanks to UK courts for a job well done. Concerning the hazardous gas leakage, what's the Environmental Protection Agency, the Petroleum Regulatory Authority, State and Federal Ministry of Environment doing altogether? Ibeams is asking. Good day, Sam. INEC does not have cogent, verifiable reason to appeal. That was why INEC is silent. But when it's Clinton West says, As much as the judgment is from the UK, it is a perfect judgment, and Ms. Dezani is free of all allegations against her, Wakil Naka says. An army for NS says because of pipeline explosion, the federal government declared state of emergency. Now Bile is bleeding, and Emeka Woke is the Nostra boss. Okay, and Simply Goodness has told us why he had to point out the Zani's beauty. Thank you very much. Of course, you know I'm not going to read that. Hello.
8: Hello, good afternoon, Sam.
1: Good afternoon, what's your name?
8: My name is Honorable Gladys, calling from Buguma City, and I'll tell you a little something.
1: Go ahead.
8: Sam, quickly, let's go to the Zani. We are sure that he died in London court. Sam, this matter was about 10 years plus now, getting to the UK, and this matter is still in there. I must tell you that, yes, I love the judgment. Sam, let's compare to Nigeria now. Sorry, to the former governor of Central Bank, how many is he going? Let's talk about all that is still in Nigerian Kafa, that the Nigerian judges have not done anything. Sam, I think this match is one of the finest minutes of petroleum that Nigeria have gotten. Anyway, Obasanjo administration, look, I was not the minister of petroleum in the second tenure. Obasanjo didn't give to him in the second tenure. But this match, she did very well. Look at the price of food. That's not because of she's my sister or she's my friend. I'm just saying the reality. Now that we have Minister of Petroleum, Junior, what is happening now? So, for me, how this woman should come back to Nigeria, let them give her this position because we know our job very well and she's doing it diligently. And Nigeria, we're happy about it. What about other corrupt cases that I see in the corporate of the Nigerian government? Just recently now, 203 trillion naira was given by one single person, the group managing director of NNPCL. It's happening now. What are the things doing? What is Nigerian government doing? So, this woman, she's innocent, she's innocent. As okay. Of the of time, I must tell you that those people are suffering. There's not good to us that the people are talking. The government, the federal government, they should do something about it. This is not anything about governor. No. They do something about for this community. God bless. I'm Honorable Gladwest. Thank you.
1: Thank you, Honorable Gladwest. You are the final caller. So I'm the area of not appointing minister again since period because of her accused corruption and embezzlement. The statement of not having another minister is not true because former president was a petroleum minister. From Pastor Sunday from Rumibo. Am I reading this correctly? The area of not appointing a petroleum minister again since the Zani period because of her. Okay, I'll just pretend I understand that. Thank you, Pastor Sunday, for sending that. Well, this is as far as we can go. Thanks for being here with us. Remember, the major news comes up at 4 p.m. and our sports crew will be giving you live updates from today's World Cup game. So please stay with us.

The build-up to the anticipated change event in the continent is here. Mold Break means change, and the Joint Summit is our annual global change event. Joint Summit Mantles happens from Friday 19th to Sunday 21st June 2026, 8 a.m. to 8 p.m. daily in the city of Port Harcourt at EUI Center, plot F11 Sani Abacha Road, GRA Phase 3, Port Harcourt, Nigeria. Our speaker is the visionary of Manifold Grace Ministries. Our host is Raina Davis, the College Director of the Mold Break Institute. Joint Summit Mantles will be broadcast live on this station from Friday 19th to Sunday 21st June 2026 from 7 p.m. to 8 p.m. So stay tuned and get your loved ones to join in. 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
3: The nation's most brilliant young minds gear up for the National Secondary School Debate Tournament. 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Champions from Abuja, Port Harcourt and Lagos will go shoulder to shoulder for the crown of the Champion of Champions. 16 secondary schools, 3 daily debates, 4 weeks of intense matchups. Who will be the Champion of Champions of the I Beg to Differ Season 9? The final lap of the journey begins August 10 at 3 p.m. For sponsorship inquiries, email info@nigeriainfo.fm or ibegtodifferatnigeriainfo.fm. I Beg to Differ, the Tournament of Champions.
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5: 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Joint Summit Mantles happens from Friday 19th to Sunday 21st June 2026, 8 a.m. to 8 p.m. daily in the city of Port Harcourt at EUI Center, plot F11 Sani Abacha Road, GRA Phase 3, Port Harcourt, Nigeria. 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Our host is Raina Davis, the College Director of the Mold Break Institute. 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
10: 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And thus, you must do what you can to protect and maintain them. 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So we at 92.39 Nigeria Info would like to encourage you to take the following steps to prevent a fire outbreak. First, install a fire alarm. Ask your electrician about fire alarms, as some can be affordable. Educate children around you. Take time to explain the dangers of fire and teach them the safety protocols and numbers to call in case of emergencies. Be wary of electrical appliances. They may make our lives easier, but they can be dangerous when they become faulty. Ensure a professional repairs or helps with the installation of home appliances. Do not make illegal power connections. Exercise caution when cooking. As you prepare your food, please stay close by. Resist the urge to take a nap or do other things whilst cooking. Also, ensure flammable substances are not close to your burner. Do not store fuel or diesel at home. Many fires have started because of petroleum products being stored in the homes of many Nigerians. Get a fire extinguisher. A fire extinguisher will go a long way to either reduce the spread or stop a fire if caught early. Keep fire-causing tools and items safe in storage. And finally, regular training, reminders, and updates to both family and staff members will keep individuals alert to safety protocols. Know the emergency numbers to call.
11: Mm-hmm.
0: Information is a two-way thing. Nigeria Info, it's your turn. Let's talk. It's 4 o'clock.

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1: Hello, good afternoon. It's Thursday, June 18, 2026. INEC's continued voters registration is on. Take advantage of the opportunity to register to vote. On the news this afternoon, INEC confirms election materials intact ahead of Rivers by-election. Debate over NDC loyalty affidavits lingers. Residents of Port Harcourt lament effect of high cost of gas. On the foreign scene, Moscow hit by largest Ukrainian attack since start of war. Details of these and more will be reaching you in a moment. Stay with us. I am okay on Wugbunu with the news. Let's begin the bulletin with assurance from the Resident Electoral Commissioner for River State, Johnson Olalibo, that all sensitive materials for this Saturday's by-election remain intact and have not been tampered with. The River State Resident Electoral

0: We are back at the Mercedes-Benz Arena for the second 45 minutes of this crucial Group A clash between Czechia and South Africa. The South African side trailing by a Mitchell Sadalek goal in the first 45 minutes. And we're here to try to give a very good description of the second 45. I go by the name Christian Onyemaechi. Of course, I have the blessing of Eval Edu. A blessing indeed, because he's giving the perfect balance in the period where I find myself quite under the weather. And his description has been nothing short of apt and accurate in the entirety of the first 45 we've seen. We're back again, Eval, and if you had the opportunity maybe to modify some things for either side in terms of what is your objective in the second 45 minutes, what will you do for either Czechia and South Africa?
1: Well, I think I'll be quite straightforward with the South Africans. I'll tell them to try some more. Get the balls to the wings, get the balls to the wide men. The wingers should get the ball into the box as quickly as possible to cause some trouble. These Czechia defense line has got some error in them. We've seen that when those balls have come in, they haven't dealt with it well enough. While for the Czechia side, I'll tell them to try and hold on to this ball and play some possession football, because it's really surprising that Czechia is trailing to South Africa by possession. It's surprising. These are European-based players who are playing for some of the best clubs in the world. They should be doing better.
0: Well, it's an opportunity for Czechia to get their next goal here. And it was a timely interception by the man, Ime Okon, to deny Adam Lushek an opportunity on goal. And irrespective of that long-range effort from Lucas Chev, cameras will pick Mbekezelu Mbokazi. We see replays once again. Pass from the left, strike by Vladimir Sofau. It looked like on that occasion a Lucas Chev. The sliding tackle from Mbokazi Mbekezeli to ensure that that strike from Czechia, precisely Vladimir Darida, was one that didn't trouble Ronwen Williams. But that was indeed dangerous from Czechia. That was the opportunity and the prospect of a second goal for the European side.
1: Yeah, a very big chance. And Ime Okon, a combination of Ime Okon and Mbokazi, putting their body on the line to ensure that they blocked that shot. It was heading in because Ronwen Williams was going the wrong direction, and that would have been heading into an empty net. But good defending once again. And when Ronwen Williams was caught from range, he had the right response to tip that ball over the crossbar.
0: Oh, it's a cross into the 18-yard box, but then it's direct to the goalkeeper. That had the header from Patrick Schick. Aerial threats is the theme around Czechia goals. That had the prospect of the second there. Cross into the 18, header from Patrick Schick. But then directly into the arms of Ronwen Williams. And that sniffs out the danger in that particular opportunity.
1: Well, he should be doing better. 191 centimeters tall, a physical frame built for aerial duels. Patrick Schick coming in here with 16 goals in the Bundesliga this season for Bayer Leverkusen. He should be getting on top of that game and getting on top of that ball and heading it into a direction that would have caused Ronwen Williams some troubles. But to be very fair to him, he's had a very nice game, especially his link-up play. He's been absolutely exceptional, linking up his teammates who have been arriving late and trying to carve out chances for them. But that was a big moment for Czech Republic. And had he landed in the right direction to that header, we would have been talking about a different second goal here for Czech Republic.
0: Yeah, that was it. Patrick Schick with an opportunity to score the second for South Africa. The South Africans have the ball now. And from the start of the first half, or the second half, there was a change. But now Kuliso Mudau has had an opportunity to send it across. Alexander Soika, or rather Adam Lozek, retreating. So deep in the fence to ensure that he sniffed out the danger from the cross. Kuliso Mudau has unarguably been South Africa's dangerous

0: threat. Abidus crosses into the 18, and there was the opportunity for him to send in one from range, but the striker retreating deep in the defence ensures that that will be cleared out only for a corner. It's a corner taking shot between Oswin Apolis and Thalente Mbatha. It's Apolis with another cross. It's a strong one that would have required strong composure there. As you see, a long-range effort from Ime Okon. It's blocked by the Czechia defence. The Czechia this time will try to hit on the counter, but lose possession to South Africa. And from the start of the second half, there was a change made by Hugo Broos. For the South Africans, of his three midfielders, two were yellow carded in Thebogo Mokoena and Thalente Mbatha. But the one not carded in this particular meeting, Jaden Arms, was withdrawn. And the introduction is the forward Relebohile Mofokeng. The striker has come in to replace Jaden Adams, and that smells offensive reinforcement for the search of goals. So through ball looking for Kuliso Mudao from the boots of Thebogo Mokoena. Kreji ensures that that is properly defended against, as we have Mudao on the turf. He seems to have come off the worst in that impact, the collision between himself and Lucas Chev. And look, once again, Jaden Adams withdrawn for Relebohile Mofokeng, the 21-year-old Orlando Pirates striker who is making his 14th appearance for the Bafana Bafana. And that obviously I would insinuates a change in dynamics here for Hugo Broos Evo. What it means is that one player has got to withdraw towards that midfield area, leaving the front three of Ikram Reyners, Oswin Apolis, and even Thapelo Maseko.
1: Yeah, an attacking move there by coach Hugo Broos, and I feel that Apolis and Maseko have done pretty well already, and Mofokeng will come in just sitting in front of that of the striker and trying to pull the strings, right? Someone a bit creative is needed in this team, because when you pass the ball to the likes of Thebogo Mokoena, they go with a bit of brute force to just hit a long ball. Nothing creative about it. So Mofokeng can add in a bit of creative impetus. Sometimes do a dummy, drop a shoulder, and get that ball.
0: Oh, that's a beautiful cross into the 18-yard box from the feet of Alexandre Soyka. Mbokozeli Mbokazi. I think he did this and there. That indeed was a vital interception, because you had the man, Adam Hlosek. Actually, that was Vladimir Darida, who had just the ball to convert into the goal. That would have been very, very difficult for Ronwen Williams. That was the man, Thebogo Mokoena, with a vital interception there, Norm Bekezelu Mbokazi. And his clearance is only as far as a throw. Yet another area opportunity for Czechia to get the next goal here. So ball looking for the head of Patrick Schick in that 18-yard box. Mbokazi with the clearance. And this is going to be Czechia's first corner of the second half, coming in the 52nd minute right there in Atlanta.
1: Yeah, a precious moment there, you know, for Czechia to have extended their lead. But kudos has got to go to that
0: Czechia
1: man.
0: Czechia have sent in this ball. Can be dangerous from this close range. And you can see Krejci hitting his fist so hard in the ground. He had the opportunity of making it 2-4 Czechia. That could have been his second consecutive goal for the European side after scoring the first in the game against South Korea. But the eventual header off target from the centre back. And just like we said in the first half, of the 26 players for South Africa, 19 are home based, 7 play outside South Africa. But how about this for some consideration? Of the 26 players for Czechia, 17 are home-based and 9 play their football outside. The likes of Slavia Prague and even some of the renowned Czech side have produced the players here. Yeah? Victoria players in Hrade Kralova and Sparta Prague also have produced more of the players here. And the rest from the likes of Hoffenheim, Wolverhampton Wanderers, and Bad of Accusing, which is Patrick Schick. So it's almost like a battle of two home-based teams, because they've got the core and more of their players coming in home-base. But now Kuliso Mudao makes a short pass to Thebogo Mokoena. Mokoena to Maseko. Back with Mokoena. South Africa are smelling blood here. Maseko! Had no sighting of goal there. The final strike from the right winger for South Africa. Disappointing to say, because they looked like they were building something that would have been dangerous about the final attempt by Thapelo Maseko that doesn't even get towards the goalkeeper and it's off target.
1: Yeah, I've said it before that South Africa can play, and in that moment you could see them move the ball swiftly, trying to cover open the Czechia defense. And yeah, it didn't really turn out to be the very best of strike by Maseko, but you cannot fault the effort. You know, the way they are moving around the ball is quite good, with a bit of pace and forward thinking, which is quite a turnaround from what they did in the first half. So we've seen them try to carve out open moments here. We saw Modao trying to sneak in from the back about twice, and now Maseko with that particular short moment. So it's all about maintaining consistency. Keep doing it, and I think they might profit from it very soon.
0: Well, in response to the substitution involving Rehoboli Mofokeng coming on to replace Jaden Adams, the South Africans, or rather the Czechia side, have had cause to make their own introductions. They keep the ball just around the 18-yard box of the Czechia team. Of course, they can be motivated and inspired by possession. The fact that they now are in cruise control of this particular meeting, only like lacking the final ball and its execution to get the goal here. Ball with Oswin Apalis towards Obre Modiba. Would it be a cross or a pass? It's Modiba up against Vladimir Sofal towards Oswin Apalis. South Africa can be dangerous from this, but once again, where it is a promising build-up, it's a disappointing final ball. It's either a very profligate attempt on goal, one that is wasteful, or it's a very poor pass. And that is the summary of this last piece of attack by South Africa.
1: Yeah, such has been the problem. You know, they have those promising moments where they just pass and pass and pass, but in the final third, they just can't find the right pass. And that is down to how these Czech Republic side have defended, because when it comes to being very compact, they haven't given much away to the South Africans in the final third. They've ensured that they've followed every runner. They've ensured that they've been monitoring every ball that's sent into their box and have dealt with it decisively. So it's more of the Czech Republic side being so good in their defensive structure and the South Africans being so poor in how they play in the final third.
0: And Czechia are looking for the next goal. And they themselves have been quite lackluster in the final balls, and that explains why they haven't had so many attempts or very good chances after the first goal scored by Sadilek. So, Ladislav Krejci, who was brought down on another challenge from Thapelo Maseko, losing possession, conceding a free kick there, talking about South Africa, just for the Czechia side to ensure that they would clear their lines. And the substitutions made by the manager for Czechia: left full-back Alexander Sojka and midfielder Vladimir Darida have been withdrawn. And the replacement, first for Sojka, is Jaroslav Zeleny. He is a replacement for Alexander Sojka. And the replacement for Vladimir Darida is one whose name has got a funny pronunciation. On his shirt is Sok, but in terms of the Czech or the Czechia pronunciation, is Pavel Schultz. Who is introduced at this point in time for Vladimir Darida. And I tell you the truth, it's just a defender for a defender, a midfielder for a midfielder. I think the coach is still sticking to his plan.
1: Yeah, coach still sticking to his plan. I think he's got to also realize that if South Africa continue to play the way they are playing, probe them, search for that ball that will cut open that defense line, then they might finally get it. If I were to be the Czech Republic coach, I would have looked in the direction of Tomáš Tuček in case he's fit at the moment. He gives you that ability to control a bit of the possession. You know, by that I mean control a bit of what happens in the midfield, detect the tempo of the game, and add to what happens aerially in from set pieces situation. Because right now, none of the Czech Republic midfielders are controlling the game as much as we would have expected them to do. But Kudus has got to go to Tebo Mokwena. He's ran this show solely by himself with the help of some of his teammates in midfield in this amount.
0: Well, Tomáš Tuček is on the bench for this particular meeting, and you'll be wondering at what point in course Miroslav Kubek, the coach of the Czechia side, would have need of his introduction. Maybe a reservation for the final group stage game against South Korea. And that is also a conversation, these two sides, and the question of who has it better in terms of their progression aspirations here. But then Czechia have got the opportunity to send it across into the 18. It's a short pass towards the striker. He's controlled the ball brilliantly. He's a left-footed strike that's blocked by Mbeke Zelium Bukazi in the 18-yard box. And the intended cross from Jaroslav Zeleny there is blocked by Maseko. But then it's the first time we're seeing Czech really coming close to scoring. A pass towards Lukas Cherv in the 18. It's a strike that's blocked by the South African defence. And there comes the commendation that would only go the way of South Africa, defending and ensuring that that didn't find the back of the net.
1: Yeah, stout defending there, but that pass was reminiscent of what Michael Olise dropped for Kylian Mbappe for the first goal against Senegal. And he has only one thing to do, hit it first time, reverse angle to the other side of the post. But the man took a first touch to beat, you know, the Orochi South African defender, and that didn't give him the angle he needed to rifle a shot with his right. Instead, led the ball out, and by then, the yellow shirts were everywhere, putting their body on the line and defending that one stoutly. Good play for the first time in a long while by Czech Republic in attack, but fine defending once again by South Africa.
0: A fine defending from South Africa. You too can be part of the commentary cast here alongside myself and Evel. If you drop those messages on WhatsApp, we'll see a left-footed strike that is wayward as usual from the South Africans, this time of the boots of Aubrey Modiba. Just like I said, you can send in those WhatsApp messages on 0809-030-6416. That is 0809-030-6416. As we've seen the likes of Marvelous from Buri and the rest dropping messages. He says, good evening, Evel. I think he's talking about the halftime analysis. He says, Jeff is speaking too many analytical English. The South African players are suffering a psychological stress. The entire stadium seems to be against them. And you think they can play to their maximum? He's asking. Is it for Christian, the man? Oh, indeed. I don't let my head become big. I think I'm a bit under the weather at this point in time. So we've got another message here. He says, good evening, my great sports crew. Please let South Africa go home and take hold of their jeb, as I think you would say, Evel, to avoid xenophobia and marry their wives. South Africa, that's good news of going home. He says his name is Zepot from Alu. I think that's an opinion he shares alongside some other sides in Africa. Marvelous from Bori, take nothing away from your comments. Of course, I pretty much appreciate the commendations that have come from you. And Anietang Akpan says, it is not my intent to bring politics into this. And he says, but how do South Africa's, or how do South African goalkeepers expect other African countries to give them the support when they don't want to see other African brothers in their own country? I expect them to lose today's match with a margin of 4 goals. Thumbs up to some African countries for putting up a good fight in this competition. I think that is pretty much making reference to the comments by Ronwen Williams, the South African goalkeeper, urging Africans to take away politics and follow football in terms of the support to the South African side. The US is supposed to deny entry to the fans of Bafana Bafana because of South Africa's xenophobic attitudes. They don't deserve to be in the World Cup where love, fairness and unity is preached. I pray they are eliminated quickly to enable them return to South Africa to protect their jobs and their wives. That's becoming a popular opinion and comes in from High Chief Emeoka Monday JP from Ekpeye Land. As back in this particular meeting between Czechia and South Africa, we can see some challenge from Bokazi there. Tino Presso, the referee, says play on. That means that South Africa still have the ball within their own range. South Africa through Osrinapolis on the left-hand side, looking for the spaces they never found in the previous 62 minutes of this meeting. And this time it's through the centre for Teboho Mokwena. So Mofokeng, who's dispossessed by the Czechia side. And where it's a description of end-to-end stuff in a situation where there's a high tempo in a meeting, this has got the theme of being lackluster, because Czechia aren't really a side known for scoring goals, so it looks like they're comfortable with the scoreline and just want to kick the ball around. Because you look at every situation where Czechia get the ball from South Africa and you struggle to think of what the game plan is. They just carelessly lose and concede the ball to South Africa. And that seems to be the plan by Miroslav Kukovec and his boys.
1: Yeah, and that's down to quality. It's down to what you've got. You know, there are not many creative players in the Czech Republic team. What you've got there are hard-working players, players who are defensive-minded at times, who want to just put in a tackle there, relieve the pressure there, and just stay compact in what they do. You know, the guys we know with relation to Czech Republic in this modern generation are players who are defensive midfielder or combative or box-to-box players. So you don't really fault them for not having the ability to go on an attack, which is quite unfair to them. But fair play to the referee of the day today. I felt she has maintained that level of consistency and uniformity in officiating that we've seen all through the tournament, of not giving some very soft fouls, of not giving fouls that don't miss the threshold of what should be given. In other competitions, Premier League, Champions League, other leagues around the world, some of the balls with fouls we've seen here supposed to have been awarded as fouls, but play on is what they've been saying, and she has maintained that level of consistency and uniformity here, which is nice to see that every of the officiating has been at a certain threshold.
0: That's talking about the, usually you would hear the man at the center of proceedings, but for this particular meeting it's a woman at the center of proceedings, Tino Presno. She is the referee here, or Pencil rather. It's Tori Pencil. She is the referee for this particular meeting between Czechia and South Africa. And like you heard of commendations from Evo, there have been no controversies because she has been spot on with her calls and in cognizance of the standards that may have been set from the first 24 matches of the 2026 World Cup. She is consistent. If the South Africans lose this game, there won't be any conversation of a controversy from a refereeing call. 65 minutes of football in Georgia. Czechia 1, South Africa 0. The South Africans on the brink of elimination, just as it was in the previous three editions where they appeared in the World Cup. And what that would mean, maybe a potential sack for Hugo Broos, because we look at Lamouchi, the coach for the Tunisian national team side, were whitewashed 5-1 by Sweden, and the country wasted no time in bringing an end to his services. It's a very big question of how the manager who comes in to replace Lamouchi would fare, this being his first World Cup. But that is left for the Tunisians, as we are into the final 25 minutes of this meeting. We're seeing some substitutions here. Notable faces. Evidence Magopa has come in to replace Ikram Reyners. Magopa, who's also a home-based boy, but plies a trade on some other team that's different from Reyners. Magopa plays for Orlando Pirates. It's got some funny name as they are called. Amabakabaka. It's the nickname of the Orlando Pirates side. All these long names should have been maybe a bit more for tweeters for playing better football. You have Amakabakapaka, and then you have Masandawana. And then the scoreline is showing that there is nothing to show.
1: And Evidence Makopa is coming in to see if we can have some evidence here to show that South Africa really played some good football today. He's a striker I enjoy. He won the league this season with Orlando Pirates. And my fingers are crossed to see if he can replicate that same form, you know, and find an equalizer here. With this, with the game at 1-0, it's not done yet.
0: Yeah, it's very open. But where the pessimism lies is in the fact that South Africa haven't really looked dangerous. How many chances have they created in this meeting? And their opponents are a side who love the way the game is. The Czechia side want the game to end this way. There is no zeal. There is no desire for a second goal. So you're looking at South Africa, who've got more possession, who've got the ability to create, but creativity is missing. And the opportunities where the ball have gone towards the four players for South Africa, from maybe Kuliso Mudau's cross, profligacy has been the theme. So it's a game that is far from being concluded, but South Africa give the feel that there is nothing more than what they've done in 67 minutes than can be done to overturn it.
1: Well, and this is where other African nations come in. You know, sometimes you need a bit of quality. I could recall when the Ivorians played against the Ecuadorians. The Ivorians were on the ropes, right? They were really being battered in that game. But trust me, they brought in a certain Amad Diallo, who had the quality, the presence of mind, to score late on to ensure that Ivory Coast ran away with the 3 points in that game. You could see Egypt as well. The quality in the strike by what's his name again? Amush or so?
0: Omar Amamush.
1: Not Omar Amamush. The young boy in the league.
0: Imam Ashour.
1: You know, Imam Ashour got that goal. The quality to get that goal. You look at the South African side. Yes, the players are doing well in the PSL. The players are doing well in their own league, in the CAF Champions League and the CAF Confederations Cup. But not at the extent of which the competition here is higher. You know, you need to bring in your A game. You need to be very quality to ensure that you can get something out of it. So sometimes I don't blame the boys when they fall a bit, you know, below the level of competition, because you need quality. There's a difference between the player who plays in the Premier League and someone who plays in the PSL. It's going to show at some point. The way you take your chances, the decision-making process, these are the things that the white men paid for and signed you with millions of pounds. And there's a difference between Czech Republic and what South Africa has put out here today.
0: It doesn't really help for South Africa's cause of qualification, because at the end of this particular meeting, their next game would be against South Korea. That is going to be the last of the group stage games. And for their opponents today, Czechia, they get a sweat up against Mexico, who would be playing tomorrow morning, early hours of tomorrow morning. That will be by 2 a.m. But as it stands, the remaining meetings following the victories by Ghana and Colombia in their 12 a.m. and 3 a.m. games. Switzerland square up against Bosnia and Herzegovina by 8 p.m. And there will be Canada against Qatar by 11 p.m. Those are the meetings of the teams in Group B that are set to take place at the end of this meeting between Czechia and South Africa. And the other teams in Group A, which is Mexico and South Korea, they get to play the early hours of tomorrow morning, 2 a.m. precisely, at that meeting between North America and Asia, which will determine hugely who progresses or tops the group at the end of two group stage games. US against Australia will be by 8 p.m. tomorrow. And then there will be Scotland against Morocco by 11 p.m. same tomorrow. Those are just some of the games to expect. And trust your number one top news and sports radio station, 92.3 Nigeria Info. Some of those will have commentary from this dial. We've got you covered through the World Cup. There is a dehydration break at this point in time for Czechia and South Africa. Yet another opportunity for the respective managers to communicate if there will be a modification to their different styles of play. If you ask me, I think the Czechia side have imposed their style better here. Because they've scored and they've locked shop, as is pretty much the pattern of the European side in world football. Maybe a style of playing the game against South Korea and the Asians, who've got this attacking flair, relentless in their own cause for seeking goals, as we saw also in the game between Netherlands and Japan ending 2-0. The South Koreans turned the game around and eventually made the comeback complete towards the end of the game, getting all 3 points at the expense of Czechia. For Czechia themselves, only on two other occasions have they lost their first two games of the World Cup, back in 1954 and 1970. And if they're able to keep their backs clean and prevent the South Africans from getting a goal here, then that will be a massive improvement from the opening day loss. Quite some reputable history in the past, at the point where they were referred to as Czechoslovakia. They were runners-up in the 1934 and 1962 editions of the FIFA World Cup. Maybe time has changed. Some things haven't really gone the way. It's South Africa now with some bold move on that left-hand side, looking to break through the resolute defense of the Czechia side. There's a cross into the 18. It's quite a crowded 6-yard box of the goalkeeper, as Czechia are looking to break on the counter. But Ibe Okon gets the ball and sends it towards Ronwen Williams. So Mofokeng on that left-hand side. So looking a bit threatening towards the defense of Czechia. Where would salvation come for the South Africans? Because while they persist, the time winds down. It's a pass towards Evidence Magopa. Well, that's a header directly towards Matea Kova in goal. But because it was a cross too strong for the Orlando Pirates frontman. Was lacking in the composure there, as the ball was moving further away from where he could get the proper connection he needed. headed the ball, but it was directly towards the goalkeeper. It says 74 minutes of football played, 16 minutes away from full time. Czechia 1, South Africa 0. And we've got more messages on our WhatsApp platform, 0809030 6416. This one says, let SA go home on or before 30th June. They would lose all three games. Czech, please do the needful. And I think that's coming in from Sindotech, if that's the name I saw correctly. And Leslie says, South Africa is about to go back to their country. As it spells for proper pronunciation in that particular text. South Africa, pretty much as they have been. Much possession, less penetration. As Krejci gets himself booked by Tori Penso, Radislav Krejci. He's gotten booked for bringing down Thapelo Maseko there. He's also been one of few South African players who's been making those dazzling runs towards the 18. Well, he is brought down by one of Czechia's centre-backs here, the captain of the Dragons. It's going to be a free kick for South Africa, 15 minutes away from full-time. Oswim Apelis and Thapelo Maseko are set to take. It's a delivery that would favour an in-swinger from a right foot here. But that is left for either of these two to decide who takes it. Can be Apelis. It's a dummy. It's an opportunity for South Africa to make it better. They take it short and have the initiative of trying to shoot from long range, or distance rather. But the long range strike by Aubrey Modiba only meets a Czechia body in the 18-yard box. So proper clearance by the Europeans. As it's in their own favour to ensure that they see the remainder of 40 minutes here without conceding a goal. A cross from Kuliso Modau headed away from the centre-backs by Czechia. For every South African cross, there is a Czechia clearance. That pretty much defines what we've seen in over 70 minutes of football in Atlanta. Czechia defending once again. Thapelo Maseko with the usual Masandawana style of football, some little trickery, but doesn't take him past his marker. It's back with Mbekezeli Mbokazi. Ime Okun gets the ball. Now Mokwena is looking for the run of Magokwa. He doesn't have it better than Krejci. Krejci clears. It's going to be a through for South Africa. There is going to be yet another substitution for the Czechia side. The representatives, as they are nicknamed, is the withdrawal of midfielder Lukas Červ. And the introduction for Czechia on this occasion could be a defender, if I have my readings right. It's David Zima, making his 26th appearance for Czechia, playing for home side Slavia Prague. Zima is introduced to replace Lukas Červ in that midfield area. Just to insinuate the fact that the coach in Miroslav Kubek is set to protect this 1-0 lead, his side resolute and continuing with all. South Africa is a beautiful ball into the 18-yard box for Oswin Apelis. Did that come off Krejci? Well, that is the reality there. A through ball to Oswin Apelis, but his gestures imply the fact that maybe it's not in favour of their own cause for South Africa. What that means is that it's going to be counted as a goal kick. And we're seeing replays of that, rightly so, a goal kick. A ball coming off Krejci and finally off Apollis. And so South Africa lose the prospect of the equaliser from that piece of attack. Every time they have the ball and it's a set piece function, sometimes they appear to be lacking in the idea of how to properly execute. Koliso Modau gets the ball from Evidence Makupa. Modau now with Maseko. So sliding clearance there. The ever inspiring captain for the representatives, Ladislav Krejci, making that vital block, or the clearance rather, to keep the ball away from his opponent on that particular occasion, which is Thalente Mbatha. So one of two South African players who's yellow carded in this game. South Africa once again on the attack. Koliso Modau now to Ime Okun, onto his partner, this time the defensive midfielder for this particular game, Teboho Mokoena. As Mofokeng on the left, South Africa just switching things from right to left and back through the centre for Mokoena. Ime Okun receives, looking for that inch of space to get the ball through over a resilient Czechia defence. And the space seems to be lacking due to the astute nature of defending. The Czechia side have set themselves up a bulwark in front of their 18-yard box, limiting the abilities of the South African side to find a breakthrough through short passes and even aerial balls. So Mokoena, who's sitting deep, trying to orchestrate. Now with Thapelo Maseko. He's up against Jeremy. Maseko is in the 18. He strikes and then is blocked. And that is the penalty for South Africa. A lifeline for the Bafana Bafana. Pavel shoots. The offender on this particular occasion. Ball comes off his left arm with a strike by Thapelo Maseko. That is positive for South Africa. Maybe not all of Africa, but the South African side indeed. That really is controversial, because from the replays, he had his right arm glued towards his body, but then it was the left which he struck. And that's one of the reasons also why Schultz doesn't have to protest. So calm, knowing fully well that he's conceded a lifeline for South Africa to score their first goal in the 2026 edition of the World Cup. A cameras on that man, Thapelo Maseko, who's provided this opportunity for South Africa here against Czechia. Who else but Teboho Mokoena is set to take this one for South Africa. Has got his eyes keenly on Mateo Kovar, the goalkeeper for Czechia. Can he make it count from a shorter distance to where he's hit those long-range efforts, this time in the 18-yard box? Hugo Bruce, the strut to say at this point in time, based on the present scoreline. But there is the opportunity of a lifeline here for South Africa. They can draw level and make a fight for a comeback. That would be historic for South Africa, and the narratives would be changed. Lying only on the shoulders of Teboho Mokoena. As Mokoena to take, and yes, it's into the back of the net for South Africa's first. Mokoena, with the second celebration of Cristiano Ronaldo into the influence of the Portuguese, celebrates alongside the South African fans in the Mercedes-Benz Stadium right there in Atlanta. Ball striking the arm of Pavel Schultz, setting up a penalty for Mokoena. She's pumped up and has the feel that a comeback can be on the cards here for South Africa. And there you have it, as the first goal for Bafana Bafana in the 2026 World Cup, off the boots of Mokoena. Bury the ball towards the goalkeeper's bottom right corner. Mateo Kovar beating on the very first instance where he's called to action in over 84 minutes of football. There it is. Czechia 1, South Africa 1. If there are doubts, Ayute Bohomoked for such instances and explains why not even the fourth players were designated to take the spot kick. It's Czechia who are left to contain pressure. And that goal does them no good because the live standings reveal that themselves alongside South Africa have got the point. If it ends this way, the spoils will be shared in Mexico and South Korea. Of course, with the final game or their next game by 2 a.m. tomorrow will determine the trajectory and the progression possibilities of all four sides in the group. South African fans in ecstasy in their rich African culture and heritage visible in their adornments in the stands. 5 minutes left to play. Fapelo Maseko is withdrawn. Sebelebele has been introduced for South Africa. And that is actually a defensive change. Because the man who's been brought on to replace Fapelo Maseko is actually a defender. South Africa now send the ball into the 18-yard box. It's cleared away by the Czechia side. Still with South Africa. Trying to have a second try and trying to break through. But then they meet the physicality of Tomasz Holeš in that defensive area. A reiteration of the most recent substitution for the South Africans. Fapelo Maseko withdrawn and Kamogelo Sebelebele. So the latest reinforcement made by Hugo Bruce. Apparently, he himself wants to protect this. Sometimes the World Cup isn't renowned for matches, but different moments. And would there be the probability of South Africa making the comeback, much to the applause of Africa? You look at look back at the World Cup history. There hasn't really been the best. Three World Cup editions, two victories from all nine group stage games, and on to 2026, lost their first against Mexico. And if the game ends this way, it would be a draw for the Bafana Bafana. Oh, careless defending from South Africa. Almost conceding possession in a dangerous position for Czechia to try to get a second here. Czechia through the middle, dispossessed. Magopa keeps the ball in play. He's able to go past Pavel Schultz. All the way back now to Ronwen Williams in goal for South Africa. Maybe the expectations weren't really high because ranked 60 in the world. And 11th in Africa. Continentally, they may be a force to reckon with, but on the global stage, that reputation is lacking. They, alongside the Egyptians, who are seemingly the base of African football and heritage. South Africa on the attack. Mokwena towards Apollis. Holeš clears. It's an opportunity for a right-footed strike. They're saved by the goalkeeper, Mateo Kovar. That is South Africa's first attempt on goal coming in the 89th minute, bearing the penalty scored by Teboho Mokwena. And that strike off the boots of Relebohile Mofokeng. Right-footed strike was looking to hit it from distance. And Mateo Kovar to the rescue for Czechia. Almost spilling it for Evidence Magopa, who was already in that 18-yard box. But not so close to the Mamelodi Sundowns striker there to make the most of that particular opportunity. It's Czechia once again who tried to attack from that right-hand side. It's a pass into the 18. And then there's the interception that has been made from the retreating midfielder there in Thalente Mbata. It's We're going to see replays of that save once again. Mofokeng with a strike, saved by Matea Kova. That could have been pandemonium in Atlanta if that went into the back of the net. Only 1 minute left to play in regulation time. The current cause of action is the fact that South Africa would have to defend this. A situation where Czechia were attacking and the ball finally coming off the boots of a South African player there, Talente Mbatha, considering a corner kick for South Africa, or rather Czechia. Czechia with a long cross into the 18. South Africa deal with that so well. Try to hit on the counter. Really don't make so much progress. Holesh now towards the right hand side. So cross into the 18. It was a good follow header there. But Mbukazi ensuring the clearance. Czechia keeping the ball within South African defense before finally losing it. But Tori Pencil says that would be a free kick for a Czechia, because Jaroslav Zereni was brought down by his marker on that particular occasion. Yet another set piece and the biggest goal scoring threat of the Czechia side. Vladimir Sofal would swing this one in. The only striker left for Czechia here is Patrick Schick. Beyond the striker, there are lots of aerial threats existing for the representatives, as they are called. Sofal sends it. It's headed towards goal, but then blocked by South Africa's defence. Kept in play by Tomasz Suchek. What that means from the final action of that particular attack, there is an offside call here, and that's going to be a free kick for South Africa. We've still got some messages now. WhatsApp platform says, good evening, I can't wait to see South Africa booted out of this World Cup because of the way they vandalized my cousin's shop in Pretoria. Says, on the other hand, South African Football Federation chief said it openly that he doesn't want to see Nigeria at the World Cup. And so why should I support South Africa? They should just pack their bags and join us home. And that is CC from Owerri. Still about the xenophobic attacks of South Africa there. The best celebration so far for the South Africans remains that of Shabalala in 2010 when they didn't offend the universe. And that is Chidi who was making reference to the edition where the African side were hosts of the World Cup and got that goal against Mexico before the equalizer from the Americans. So pass towards the right-hand side. Czechia have a dangerous opportunity to get a second goal here. Lacking the zeal indeed to get the next, as South Africa make the most with that clearance. Much to the fortunes of South Africa. So being one of the standout defenders in this particular fixture, Bekezeli Mbukazi getting the ball off the boots of his Czechia opponent there, just to ensure that it ends in a goal kick and not even a corner that could have been advantageous in Czechia's quest for the next goal. Young Pastor, Wa Pastor says South Africa knows that they are going back to their country. Well, there may be a lifeline for South Africa while they await the final result between Mexico and South Korea by 2 a.m. tomorrow morning. As a South Africa now who have the opportunity to attack from that left-hand side of their own offensive area. Once in possession, Czechia kept the ball in play. Try to advance through the left. Patrick Schick is running into space. There is an opportunity for Zereni towards Patrick Schick. It's a missed kick by the Bayer Leverkusen forward, but back with Czechia. And a left footer strike in the end that doesn't have to trouble Ronwen Williams, because it's an attempt off target. to see replays once again. Pavel shoots the pass towards Patrick Schick. Had the challenge of Mbokazi there, enough to limit his intended outcome of that particular effort. And he had the final strike from Lukasz Provod, and that will be an attempt off target. Evelyn Kristen, good evening. I beg, where is the whereabouts of Ona Kosi? We need to hear his voice also, even though you guys are excellent in your commentary. That's Mr. Umokoro New World, of course. Ona Kosi sits top in terms of commentary duties. It's pretty much been the influence on so many of us on this particular dial, but with some change in shadow, he'll be having some rest to stay away from the mic for some period. And you expect so much more at the point where he's going to be back South Africa through that right-hand side. And Makopa found no success. Back with Modal. Onto Obre Modiba on the left. Modiba to Oswinapolis. Back to Modiba. It's Amofo Keng who's been called into action with the interchange of passes for the South Africans. It's now with Modiba. The final success, and they go all the way back. Leslie says South Africa would lose the game by 2-1. That is looking less likely with how the South Africans have made us. Magoka with a strike on goal. Oh, it was Mateo Kova with a stop. But you can't commend the striker for his control and his ability on the ball in such a difficult situation where he had to contend with the likes of Ramash and Ladislav Krejci in goal. Irrespective of the challenge by the centre-backs, held the ball, moved on the turn, and struck, only to be an attempt eventually ending direct towards the goalkeeper as the Czechia cleared the lines, but is back with South Africa once again. Completely possessive here, but lacking what is indeed crucial. Magupa sends the ball back outside for Tebuho Mokwena. Mokwena to Maseko. He's getting himself into shooting range, and there's a rifle strike that's blocked by the Czechia defense. Obre Modiba's efforts meets the foot of Robert Hanrak in that 18-yard box. That's a vital deflection that takes away the danger from the effort of the left back, as it's going to be a corner for South Africa. It's a corner that's taking shots back towards the left-hand side for Mofokeng. It's a cross for the front man, Magupa. And it isn't a successful cause for South Africa there, albeit towards the right-hand side, the ball finds itself still with South Africa. It's a long-range effort, blocked just before it could cross the 18-yard box. South Africa, persistent, perpetual attacks all around the Czechia defense. What South Africa have proposed, Czechia have contained. And that would be it for the first game of match days in the second round of matches right there in Atlanta. Sadilek with the lead, Mokwena with the equalizer. South Africa possessive, the least to say, lacking the creativity to get the penetration at the expense of Czechia. And the grit and hard work of the representatives, as they are nicknamed, ensures that everything South Africa proposed, Czechia contained, and lacked a side that had the zeal of getting the next goal. And at the completion of 90 minutes, both sides share the spoil to leave a controversy in the trajectory of what could be progression for any of these four sides in Group A. The dream lives on, but not in their own hands at this point in time. It ends in Atlanta. Czechia 1 and South Africa 0.

It's now a final conversation of where the pendulum swings at the end of the second group stage game of Group A, which would feature South Korea and Mexico, because it's ended in Atlanta. Czechia 1, South Africa 1. And what the live standings mean at this point in time is that Mexico and South Korea retain their places at the top in first and second, respectively, of Group A. And for these two sides who've featured in this particular game, Czechia retain third spot, and it's South Africa in fourth, both sides with a point each after sharing the spoils here. There comes the question, what will be for South Africa at the end? Because when you look really at the final opponent, which is South Korea, they're a side who are seemingly hungrier in getting more goals than what Czechia did today. And there's now a conversation of whether or not the South Africans will be able to hold them away. But that is first aside, because 2 a.m. tomorrow morning, the second round game of the Group A teams would feature Mexico and South Korea. So we hold our thoughts till the conclusion of that particular game. But then you can keep those thoughts coming in on WhatsApp or on our call lines, 0817-923-0002, 0817-923-0003, 0817-923-0007, and 0817-923-0009.

0: said they didn't really have the right combination to have gotten them an a clear opening open chances to score. But this 1-1 draw deserving of a point for South Africa, and for Czech Republic, I think this is the poorest I've seen them play.
1: Well, that's the thought of Evel. We'll be going on a break where we'll have some commercials, and the return we'll be having Evel lead the driving seat for the remainder of extra time. He's got a very juicy talking point there, not to tickle your fancy and get your comments. For this time, I, myself, and I, official LRL, that is Christian Iheanacho, I will be signing out here. You.

0: This Break, Nigeria Info.
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12: The nation's most brilliant young minds gear up for the National Secondary School Debate Tournament. It's the season finale of the I Beg to Differ Secondary Schools Debate Tournament Season 9. 10th of August at 3 p.m. Lagos, Abuja and Port Harcourt will come alive. champions from Abuja, Port Harcourt and Lagos will go shoulder to shoulder for the crown of the champion of champions. 16 secondary schools, 3 daily debates, 4 weeks of intense matchups. Who will be the champion of champions of the I Beg to Differ Season 9? The final lap of the journey begins August 10 at 3 p.m. For sponsorship inquiries, email info@nigeriainfo.fm or ibegtodiffer@nigeriainfo.fm. I Beg to Differ, the tournament of champions.
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14: 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Joint Summit Mantles will be broadcast live on this station from Friday 19th to Sunday 21st June 2026 from 7 p.m. to 8 p.m. So stay tuned and get your loved ones to join in. 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
16: 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I cannot believe it. She's done it again. 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

0: And so the first round of games are over. The second round has begun. And the first game of the second round has produced two goals, starting in the same pattern which we saw in the first 24 matches of the ongoing 2026 FIFA World Cup in USA, Mexico, and Canada. We have a game billed for 8 p.m. Nigerian time. The game between Bosnia and Bosnia and Herzegovina up against Switzerland. Yeah, that's the fixture coming up by 8 p.m. Nigerian time. Well, we'll do our utmost best to bring you blow by blow updates with regards what's going on in this particular encounter. Meanwhile, welcome to Extra Time. It's been a largely enjoyable evening. Many thanks to Christian Onyemaechi, who was on commentary duty earlier for the first second group game, where South Africa held Czechia to a 1-0 draw to keep the faith of the qualification firmly in their own hands. That is depending on what happens in their final group game against South Korea and what happens in other games as well. So once again, good evening to you. Welcome to Extra Time right here on Nigeria's number one talk news and sport radio station, 82.3 Nigeria Info. Firstly, we'll take it very light by shifting focus from the FIFA World Cup to what's happening in terms of club football. And let's talk about a big transfer story that broke in the early hours of yesterday. And that's the confirmation of the acquisition of Portuguese, 31-year-old Portuguese international, Bernardo Silva, on a free transfer from Manchester City to Real Madrid to work under Jose Mourinho. And no one can do it better, tell us better about a particular move, than Christian Onyemaechi. Christian, good evening to you once again. And many thanks for joining us an extra time tonight.
1: Good evening, Neville, and good evening, everyone. Of course, it's been a very long day anyway. But then we're still here. And I think the only thing positive about that particular move is the fact that it's a free transfer. Because someone over 30, I still think that the right winger Bernardo Silva is way better than the central midfielder we have these days. And that is the reason why he cannot unseat Bruno Vitinha or João Neves in Portugal's midfield. So he had to be drifted to where he was first known as a footballer, which is the right wing. So I'm looking at the move and I'm asking myself, why? But then three, okay, not bad. With Jose Mourinho coming in saying he doesn't want the likes of France, Mastantuono, Rodrigo Gomes, Eduardo Camavinga, Dani Ceballos, Alvaro Garcia, and I think Ferland Mendy, someone that can orchestrate in midfield, if you have players like Valverde and Tchouaméni covering up, is really lacking. Bellingham cannot be he cannot be the one at the center of Real Madrid's midfield determining the flow of things. You know, he can attack quite good, but the one who will call the shots and say, let's move forward, let's come back, in terms of experience also, Bernardo Silva has got it above every other Real Madrid player. But I'm looking at it and I'm asking myself if that was Real Madrid's problem. That was the reason why I didn't really fancy the purchase of Bernardo Silva. But, I mean, the experience, I think, is what he comes in with. On a free, quite good. But aside that, I doubt there is any other thing positive about the inclusion of Bernardo Silva in Real Madrid.
0: All right, so Bernardo Silva to Real Madrid. That's one move that has been done, confirmed, right? As it stands right now, and it's done and dusted. So, good one for, you know, the team at the end of the day. But Real Madrid's first acquisitions seem to be free transfers, and they've been pulling this free transfer stuff for almost about 2 to 3 seasons now. Though the players have also gotten in this regard are Galacticos, because whether it's Mbappe or it's Bernardo Silva, it's going to be Dumfries. These are, or Ibrahima Konate. These are high profile players who are coming in on a free transfer. This must be a very, very, very genius strategy by that man Florentino Perez to use the star pool power of Real Madrid to bring these guys for next to nothing, the Santiago Bernabeu.
1: First off, there's really no player in world football these days, barring rivalry, who would want to play for Real Madrid when Real Madrid come calling. That's, you know, you have your starting place guaranteed and you're not a rival. You're not one of those who've taken oath and sworn with covenant that because I'm playing for Barca or I'm playing for Atletico Madrid, I will not play for Real Madrid. As far as you're not one of those, there is really no one who Real Madrid will come looking for who don't answer that call. And you know, it only gets better when there is someone like Jose Mourinho who's coming to Real Madrid. That's a serial winner. That's a coach with undeniable impact and results. And when I say undeniable impact and result, I mean in every single club he has coached. The likes of Fenerbahce and Benfica may be anomalies, because at the point it was even Benfica who knocked out Fenerbahce from the Champions League playoff, and Benfica were in the Champions League a few weeks later with the controversies concerning the WhatsApp text message in Turkey. We heard that Jose Mourinho was over at Benfica, and maybe not the best, eventually knocked out by Real Madrid there. We're really not one of those who took maximum points from their first six group stage games, so they were left fighting for survival. And the team who they were to, you know, get the survival against was the team who they played last and eventually got the 3 points that put them in that state, because that game ended 4-3 with Anatoly Toban getting the last goal for Benfica, the goalkeeper. And home and away, they weren't able to make the most, and Real Madrid got it better. In the league, not losing a game but finishing third was the story for Benfica. Those are the only two clubs you look at, Benfica and Fenerbahce, and say maybe Mourinho didn't make an impact. And I mean, it was just too quick, wasn't it? It was just too quick for Jose Mourinho. In every other side that he's featured, there's something to write him about. Whether it's Porto, whether it's Inter, whether it's Chelsea, you always know that Jose Mourinho coming in is a guarantee of trophies. And then he moved over to Manchester United, won the UEFA Europa League, which happens to be the only European trophy that United have won since that period. And then he moved over to Spurs, took them to the domestic cup final, and then got sacked a day to the match day. Ryan Mason was appointed for that Carabao Cup final against Manchester City, and City eventually got the victory. And where next did he move? I think it was Roma. And there, yeah. AS Roma.
0: Got European success there.
1: Exactly. And why I think it's very much cognizant for so many persons that may downplay it is the fact that we saw Italian sides. That is, it wasn't anymore a monopoly. Juventus had been winning the league for like God knows how long. And then in a particular season where Inter won, AC won, Napoli won, I was of the opinion that if Italy continue with this competitiveness, then we might get to see the likes of Roma, Lazio, and you know, even the Atalanta side. Atalanta, for their own selves, were able to get the Europa League trophy. That was fantastic. So when someone comes over to a side like AS Roma, who are obviously not what they were, they don't even command the sort of notable names. I wouldn't say star power, because they've never really commanded star power away from those legends in Daniele De Rossi and Francesco Totti. You know, they've just been one of those Italian sides there, and it's looking like almost every season the potency of being a top Italian side dies down. But Jose Mourinho goes there with the likes of who? Dumbia, Eldor Shomurodov, I think he's the Russian or wherever he is, Zeki Celik, the Polish. You look at them and you can't really have notable names in that squad. Even giving promotion to Dumbia and some of the young stars in Roma. And whether or not you think the Conference League is nothing, man took this Roma side and won their first ever continental trophy. If that looked maybe less impressive, how about using that exact Roma team in the second season and taking them to the Champions League final, where they lost against Jose Luis Mendilibar Sevilla? Already, you know that when it comes to the Europa League, Sevilla and Unai Emery achieved.
0: Yeah.
1: So there's just a track record of success, and that is one of the reasons, that is one of the influences on these players coming over to Real Madrid.
0: All right, and I have a commercial break to attend, and when I return from that commercial break, we will keep you informed on the latest happening as far as the world of sports is concerned. Don't go anywhere, stay with us.

0: Nigeria Info. We'll be back.
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14: Hey, I'm new in town and wondering if you can help me find the latest hits in tennis. 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
14: And takedowns and knockouts in combat sports and so on and so forth. And not forgetting also the best from the beautiful game.
15: De Bruyne. Getting silly.
16: Worry no further. You've turned to the right street.
15: Oh, yes! Amazon now beginning to come through. Toby Amazon, look at the clock. I cannot believe it. She's done it again. Two world records in one night. Hamilton and Verstappen. Oh. And this time Verstappen and Hamilton have crashed out. And they are both out.
16: All the action from all the top sports on 92.3 Nigeria Info.

Once again, good evening to you. Welcome, Extra Time, right here on Nigeria's number one talk news and sports radio station, 92.3 Nigeria Info. Val Adu, the midfield maestro, holding it down right here in the studio. But we're talking everything sports this tonight on Extra Time, and it's all about the FIFA World Cup, right? I just had to chip in that transfer story where Bernardo Silva has been confirmed as the new Madrid player. So signs a two-year deal and joins Jose Mourinho, the new man in charge at the Santiago Bernabeu. And, well, what we saw was first 24 matches or first group game at the FIFA World Cup. The first group games at the FIFA World Cup. And what we saw today, earlier today, between South Africa and Czechia, or Czech Republic, was the start of the second group matches across the 12 groups, from Group A to Group L. And we're going to try and do a bit of a summary, right? Give you a bit of the data, the numbers, after 24 matches have rolled by. In the first group game, it simply means that we saw all 48 teams play at least once during the course of the tournament, and that's exactly what I'll be doing in the next few minutes. So let's stay with me, right? Stay with me as I try to do just that on the show tonight. So let's look at a few numbers, right? A few of them are eye-opening. So in the 24 matches that we've seen so far during the course of the tournament, 75 goals. I mean, the first 24 group games. Yeah, 75 goals have been scored, and it was an average of 3.125 goal per game. A ratio that it's highest it has been after the first set of group games since 1958. Oh, yes, we have to take into